0: says the decision to remove a Myanmar national from the Special Designated Nationals and Blocked Persons list reflects the administration's determination that this designation no longer effectively supports U.S. policy objectives related to Burma. Hurricane Simon strengthened into a powerful Category 4 storm off Mexico's Pacific coast on Saturday, threatening destructive winds, storm surges, and potentially deadly flooding as it approaches landfall. The U.S. National Hurricane Center says Simon was located about 185 kilometers south-southwest of Manzanillo on Saturday morning, packing maximum sustained winds of 240 kilometers per hour as it moved northward. Simon is expected to approach the west central coast of Mexico as a major hurricane late on Saturday or early Sunday, and some additional strengthening remains possible before landfall. A hurricane warning was in effect for portions of Mexico's Pacific coast south of the beach resort Puerto Vallarta, including the area around Manzanillo, Mexico's largest Pacific port. A tropical storm watch was in effect farther south. Pope Leo renewed his condemnation of the death penalty on Saturday, saying it violates the sanctity of human life and deprives people of the chance of redemption, days after the Pentagon says it planned to livestream an execution. The U.S. military will livestream the upcoming firing squad execution of a gunman who killed 13 people at the Fort Hood military base in 2009, according to Defense Secretary Pete Hegseth on Thursday, in what would be an unprecedented broadcast of a U.S. execution. Leo, the first pope from the United States, says in a social media post, "The common good can be safeguarded, and the requirements of justice can be met without recourse to capital punishment." He added, in a message posted on the World Day Against the Death Penalty, "The death penalty is inadmissible because it is an attack on the inviolability and dignity of the person."
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0: Mainly fine. Dry and hot during the day. The maximum temperature will be around 31 degrees in the urban areas and a couple of degrees higher in the New Territories. Moderate east to northeasterly winds. Relative humidity stands at 76%. For the outlook, fine and dry weather will persist in the next couple of days, hot during the day. The temperature difference between day and night will be rather large over inland areas. Windier, with sunny periods in the middle and latter parts of this week. The yellow fire danger warning is in force. And that's the weather from Metro Plus. 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
2: Hong Kong's first five-year plan and the 2026 policy address have been announced.
3: The five-year plan is a blueprint for development, proactively aligning with the national 15 five-year plan. The policy address is an annual implementation roadmap outlining key measures for each year.
2: Hong Kong will boost its international advantages, expedite development of the northern metropolis, and improve people's livelihood.
3: A strategic vision for a bright new era, driving reform and boosting development, unleashing opportunities and enhancing livelihood.
4: The views expressed within this program are that of the host and their guests and does not necessarily reflect the views of this station, Metro Plus AM 1044.
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5: China deployed a record number of Coast Guard, scientific research, and other ships in Taiwan's waters in July, the island's Coast Guard has said as Beijing dials up pressure on Taipei. Taiwan's Coast Guard warned of an increasingly severe situation, as analysts say the increased activity is part of China's bid to map the region for submarine warfare. China's Communist Party has never ruled Taiwan, but Beijing claims the island democracy is part of its territory and has threatened to use force to annex it. China also asserts jurisdiction over Taiwan's surrounding waters. The number of Chinese ships detected around Taiwan's main island soared to a record 244 in July, an average of nearly 8 every day, official data showed. That compares with 55 ships detected in June and 30 in May and 58 in July 2025. In the first 21 days of August, 152 vessels were detected. About 60% are Coast Guard ships, with research vessels and other government boats making up the rest. The figures do not include Chinese warships, which China's military deploys around Taiwan on a near-daily basis.
0: Dozens of Palestinians demonstrated across several West Bank cities on Wednesday, demanding the return of bodies held

0: by Israel. The demonstrations were organized by the National Campaign to Retrieve Bodies ahead of the National Day of the Return of Palestinian and Arab Bodies and disclosure of the fate of the missing on August 27. In Al Bire, relatives of Palestinians whose bodies are being held by Israel, along with representatives of Palestinian factions, carried Palestinian flags and banners calling for their return. The campaign coordinator says more than 1,700 Palestinian bodies are currently being held by Israeli authorities in graves of numbers, morgues, and military camps. He says the campaign has documented information on 800 bodies. Similar demonstrations were held in Nablus, Hebron, Tulkarm, Kalkia, Tubas, and Bethlehem.
1: Former Malaysian Prime Minister Ismail Sabri Yaakob was charged on Tuesday with failure to declare assets, the third former premier prosecuted in recent years over alleged graft-related offenses. Ismail Sabri, who was Malaysia's prime minister for just over 15 months from 2021 to 2022, during a period of political upheaval, was accused of concealing assets that consisted of local and foreign currencies, as well as gold bars and silver. Ismail Sabri's defense counsel, Amir Hamza Arshad, said at a press conference that the charge was essentially a failure to comply with a notice to declare certain assets. Ismail Sabri pleaded not guilty at a lower court in Kuala Lumpur on Thursday and was released on 300,000 ringgit bail. If convicted, he faces jail of up to 5 years and a fine of up to 100,000 ringgit. The anti-graft agency in March last year said Ismail Sabri had submitted an assets declaration after being ordered to do so as part of its investigation into alleged graft and money laundering following the seizure of nearly $14 million in assets allegedly linked to him.
0: Experts say a deadly flash flood near Nepal's border with Tibet on Wednesday may have been triggered when the lower part of a glacier broke off and crashed onto the valley floor, hundreds of meters below, according to satellite imagery from Planet Labs. It was not clear what caused the glacier to collapse, but Nepali officials have pointed to an earthquake in the region minutes earlier as a possibility. Authorities on both sides fear the total number of casualties will be far higher than the nearly 100 bodies so far recovered, before and after satellite imagery of the region from Planet Labs, reviewed by Reuters, showed a lush green mountainside now buried under brown debris and sediment. UN humanitarians say on Wednesday nearly 50,000 people in Colombia have received assistance across 25 municipalities in the most affected areas since the 7.4 magnitude earthquake hit the country more than 2 weeks ago. The UN Office for the Coordination of Humanitarian Affairs says the still increasing aid in support of the government's efforts includes clean water, water storage equipment, temporary sanitation facilities, and hygiene kits for children and adults. OCHA says health partners are keeping essential services running, including trauma care, disease surveillance, and providing power to health facilities. Partners have started to identify priorities for recovery and long-term reconstruction. OCHA says the $620 million U.S. Humanitarian Needs and Response Plan for Colombia is only 47% funded.
1: Former Pakistan Prime Minister Imran Khan's life is at risk due to the conditions of his prison confinement, his son said during an emotional news conference on August 25, adding that efforts to visit their jailed father have hit a wall. My father is the toughest person I know, but he is 73 years old and his body is paying the price for how he is being treated, Kasim Khan said during a press conference via Zoom from London. At this point, it's looking more likely than not that he won't be able to survive this, his stay in prison. Kasim and his brother Sulaiman Issa also urged the international community to pressure Pakistan for human rights violations against its former premier, an ex-cricket star who remains one of Pakistan's most popular leaders despite his 3 years of imprisonment. Attention on Khan has intensified in recent weeks over concerns about his health. Earlier in August, the country's top court ordered that he be transferred to a private hospital for medical treatment. The government challenged the order, and Khan was taken to a state-run hospital before being returned to Adiala Jail in Rawalpindi. London's Metropolitan Police this week launched an expanded fleet of e-bikes to tackle criminals committing street crimes such as phone thefts in the British capital, with the expansion described by one senior officer as a game changer.

Ranger. The Met is deploying 20 new e-bikes, which are capable of speeds of up to 80 kilometers per hour and able to follow suspects off roads and even upstairs, aiming to tackle so-called snatch offenses. During a patrol on August 26, one Met officer hailed the impact of the new e-bikes and the force's use of drones, though he said their regular customers had already learned to adapt to the police's shift patterns. The Met says the bikes have particularly helped tackle mobile phone thefts, with statistics showing offenses in the 12 months to May down from about 68,000 to 54,000. But the number of positive outcomes, which the Met describes as offenses resulting in a caution, charge, or other criminal disposal, remains below 1%. A Pentagon review of U.S. troop deployments in Europe will create at least four sets of options for Defense Secretary Pete Hegseth by November 6, well ahead of a December deadline for the review's completion, according to a document seen by Reuters. NATO allies worried that the six-month review, announced in June, will lead to large-scale cuts to the roughly 80,000 U.S. forces across Europe and punish countries that President Donald Trump believes failed to support the U.S.-Israeli war against Iran. The Pentagon's terms of reference, which have not been previously detailed, explain the steps that the internal review will take and some of the criteria that will be used to evaluate U.S. basing decisions throughout Europe. One important disclosure in the document is a plan for the top U.S. general in Europe to participate in a decision briefing with the Pentagon's policy chief, Elbridge Colby, by September 18, according to the document. Colby is expected to speak with NATO ambassadors about the review on Thursday at the alliance's Brussels headquarters. Rescuers in Nepal used helicopters on Thursday to scour for hundreds still missing after a wall of mud and rock collapsed into a river on the Himalayan border with China's Tibet, sending catastrophic floods through towns and valleys, killing 162. More than 400 foreigners were among 579 tourists missing, Nepal tourism officials said, after the disaster swept a region thronged by trekkers and pilgrims, while police said they expected the death toll to rise beyond 162. Among the missing tourists, 47 were from the United States, 34 from Australia, 33 from Britain, and 24 from Canada, Sunil Sharma, a spokesperson for Nepal's tourism board, told the Associated Press news agency. The tally of missing in the mudslide disaster in Tibet's Girong County was 558, Chinese state broadcaster CCTV said on Thursday, including 260 foreign nationals, but it was not immediately clear if the two nations' figures overlapped. Verified video showed crushing masses of water and debris sweeping away dozens of people at a border crossing in Girong, with homes, roads, and power projects washed away further downstream in Nepal. Shipping traffic at the Strait of Hormuz rose slightly even as a geopolitical standoff persisted between the United States and Iran, while the market also monitored Iran-Oman talks about the waterway, data showed on Thursday. Visible commodity vessel transits at Hormuz totaled 10 on Wednesday, up slightly from 8 on Tuesday, data from Kepler showed. This remained below a 10-day moving average of about 15 vessels. Two medium-range fuel tankers, a liquefied petroleum gas carrier, a Panamax-sized tanker, and three Handymax-sized tankers entered the strait from the Gulf of Oman. A medium-range fuel tanker, a bitumen tanker, and a bulk carrier exited the waterway from the Gulf. Iran and Oman are still working on the details of an agreement on the Strait of Hormuz, a senior Iranian source said on Wednesday, after Iran's Revolutionary Guard said the two countries had agreed how to share the waterway and its revenue. A U.S. Air Force judge on Wednesday ordered Khalid Sheikh Mohammed, the accused mastermind of the September 11, 2001 attacks on the United States, and three co-defendants to go on trial before a military tribunal in June 2028. The trial scheduling order entered by Air Force Lieutenant Colonel Michael Schrama
marked the latest milestone in a military prosecution beset by two decades of legal deadlock surrounding the four detainees held in Guantanamo Bay, Cuba. Last month, a U.S. appeals court refused to allow Mohammed and two of his co-defendants to plead guilty under agreements that would have spared them the death penalty. The appellate decision reversed the decision.

of a military judge and the U.S. Court of Military Commission's review in support of the plea deal. The agreement had been offered last year and accepted by the official who oversees the Pentagon's Guantanamo War Court, only to be revoked last August by then-Defense Secretary Lloyd Austin amid criticism of the deal from Republican lawmakers. Under Schramm's 11-page order, Mohammed and three co-defendants will stand trial starting on June 5, 2028. The U.S. said on Wednesday it had disrupted a Chinese hacking operation responsible for break-ins and attempts on the Justice Department, NASA, the Federal Reserve, the Senate, and other sensitive government agencies. In a statement, the Justice Department said it had seized domains used by two hacking platforms, dubbed Qscan and QT Router, which it said had been used as part of the campaign. An affidavit identified the U.S. Department of Energy, Department of Health and Human Services, the National Institutes of Health, and four unnamed companies in the U.S. and South Korea as being among the hackers' victims. A spokesperson for the Chinese embassy in Washington said in an email that they were not familiar with the specifics mentioned in the DOJ statement. The Chinese government firmly opposes and combats all forms of cyber attacks in accordance with the law. The U.S. uses cybersecurity issues to smear or discredit China, the spokesperson said, and China opposes the U.S. overstretching the concept of national security and using it as a pretext to impose discriminatory restrictions on Chinese companies and will firmly safeguard the legitimate rights and interests of Chinese companies. Seven commodity vessels transited the Strait of Hormuz on Thursday, down from 17 a day earlier and below the 10-day average of 15, preliminary shipping data showed on Friday. Among the seven vessels that transited were two medium-range tankers, one very large gas carrier or VLGC, one Ultramax vessel, one intermediate tanker, and two chemical tankers. Initial data from ship tracker Kepler showed at 3:15 a.m. GMT. Four of the vessels were exiting the strait, including the two chemical tankers, the medium-range and intermediate tanker. The VLGC, Ultramax, and the other medium-range tanker were entering the strait. The figures could change as some ships typically switch off transponders during the voyage. Iran war mediators have placed renewed emphasis on reopening the Strait of Hormuz, with Tehran agreeing to draw up a list of conditions to restore normal traffic after a Qatari emissary pressed the Iranians to respect freedom of navigation. Earlier on Wednesday, a senior Iranian source said Iran and Oman were still working on details of an agreement on the waterway after Iran's Revolutionary Guard said the two countries had agreed on how to share control of the strait and its revenues. South Korea supports U.S. President Donald Trump's efforts to resume dialogue with North Korea, but aims to ensure its security posture is not weakened and that Seoul is not sidelined, South Korea's national security advisor said on Friday. Seoul believes the resumption of talks between the U.S. and North Korea should focus on progress on the North Korean nuclear weapons issue and must not undermine the country's security readiness, Wee Sung-yak told reporters. To achieve these aims, policy coordination and communication between the United States and South Korea were more important than ever, he said. We cited Trump's order earlier this month to substantially scale back major joint military drills between the two allies as saying the U.S. president was signaling a willingness to engage with North Korea. We added at the same time, Seoul should ensure it was not sidelined in Washington's efforts to restart talks with Pyongyang. Trump cited in part Seoul's refusal to offer help in the Iran war for cutting short the Ulchi Freedom Shield drills this month and said they sent a wrong message to North Korea. Trump has been seeking a new summit with North Korean leader Kim Jong-un. Thai Prime Minister Anutin Charnvirakul has signed new deportation regulations establishing procedures for removing foreign nationals who violate Thai law or engage in conduct considered harmful to public order. The Prime Minister's Office Regulation on Deportation B.E.2569 was published in the Royal Gazette on August 27. Anutin signed the regulation on August 26, and it takes effect on August 28. The regulation states that Thailand welcomes foreign nationals who enter the country lawfully for tourism, residence, employment, or business.
However, it says some foreign nationals violate the law, undermine public order or good morals, or enter the country illegally for personal gain. It establishes formal procedures intended to make deportation decisions and interagency coordination faster and more effective. President Donald Trump is not planning to attend a ceremony in New York for the 25th anniversary of the terrorist attack on the World Trade Center, in part because he wanted to deliver a speech and the annual event has long barred remarks, according to four people with knowledge of the events. Trump's team had conducted advance visits at the site and had initially signaled to officials in New York and in Washington that he intended to visit the memorial space known as Ground Zero, two of the people with knowledge of the event said. The president's interest in speaking on 9/11 was conveyed to memorial planners in recent weeks, three of the people with knowledge of the event said. But since 2012, politicians have been barred from speaking at the site. The National September 11 Memorial and Museum, which oversees the site, has worked rigorously to keep the venue nonpartisan and focus on the solemnity of the day. Trump is now expected to commemorate them at the Pentagon, two of the people with knowledge of the event said. The Pentagon also came under attack on 9/11. Vice President J.D. Vance is expected to represent the White House in New York. President Donald Trump's administration has issued a memo for universities that seeks to restrict issuance of certain internship work authorizations for international students, as the federal government warned that colleges not complying with the regulations may lose certification to enroll foreign students. The federal memo dated August 24 said the Student and Exchange Visitor Program, which is part of the U.S. Immigration and Customs Enforcement Agency, has observed a rise in Circular Practical Training or CPT authorizations that appear to violate regulatory requirements, which permit CPT only where the training is an integral part of an established curriculum. The memo said, failure to comply with SEVP regulations may result in an institution losing certification to enroll foreign students. It resulted in some schools, including the University of California, Los Angeles, and the University of California, Berkeley, pausing certain applications for work authorizations for international students. Two crew members were killed on Thursday after a fire broke out aboard an oil products tanker off South Korea, the Yonhap News Agency reported, citing the Coast Guard. The 7,333-ton vessel was carrying 18 crew members, including seven foreign nationals, Yonhap said. The two victims were found dead in the engine room, Yonhap said. The remaining 16 were rescued by the Coast Guard. The ship was in waters off Incheon and the blaze was extinguished at around 4 a.m. on Friday. The report said that authorities suspect the fire started in the engine room but did not spread to the vessel's oil cargo tank. The U.S. military used a laser in southern Texas's Rio Grande Valley to shoot down three Mexican drug cartel drones this week near the U.S.-Mexico border, U.S. officials said on Thursday. The North American Aerospace Defense Command and U.S. Northern Command said in a statement that the operation took place late Tuesday and early Wednesday and used the Army Multipurpose High Energy Laser. The military did not give the precise location of the strikes, nor make clear whether it took place over U.S. or Mexican territory. Mexican President Claudia Sheinbaum has said any unilateral U.S. action on Mexican soil would be a grave breach of her country's sovereignty. The military said the drones posed a physical threat to U.S. military and U.S. Customs and Border Protection personnel. Cartel networks are increasingly employing unmanned aircraft systems to facilitate illicit human smuggling and actively spy on our personnel and law enforcement partners, Major General Curtis Taylor, the commander of Joint Task Force Southern Border, said in a statement. The high-profile U.S. murder trial of Lindsey Clancy, a woman who says she suffered from postpartum psychosis before strangling her three young children, has sparked a debate in the United States over maternal mental health. The 36-year-old nurse does not deny strangling Cora, 5, Dawson, 3, and Callan, 8 months, with fitness bands in their home in Duxbury, Massachusetts, in January 2023. She then jumped out of a second-story window, leaving her paralyzed from the waist down and using a wheelchair. Clancy, however, has pleaded not guilty by reason of insanity,
saying she heard a voice ordering her

0: to kill her children. Her lawyers say this was caused by postpartum psychosis. Prosecutors have rejected her argument, saying she had planned to murder her children and was able to understand the consequences of her actions. For the past several weeks, dozens of women dressed in pink have come to the court in Plymouth to show their support for Clancy and to make a statement about women's health more generally.
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0: 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Leverage the edge as a common law jurisdiction to develop a hub for legal talent and a global capital of mediation. 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
1: Pope Leo renewed his condemnation of the death penalty on Saturday, saying it violates the sanctity of human life and deprives people of the chance of redemption, days after the Pentagon says it planned to livestream an execution. The U.S. military will livestream the upcoming firing squad execution of a gunman who killed 13 people at the Fort Hood military base in 2009, according to Defense Secretary Pete Hegseth on Thursday, in what would be an unprecedented broadcast of a U.S. execution. Leo, the first pope from the United States, says in a social media post, "The common good can be safeguarded, and the requirements of justice can be met without recourse to capital punishment." He added, in a message posted on the World Day Against the Death Penalty, "The death penalty is inadmissible because it is an attack on the inviolability and dignity of the person." At least 5 people were killed on Saturday in a head-on collision between an SUV and a station wagon on a highway in southern Peru's Ica region. The crash occurred at around 4:30 a.m. at kilometer 352 of the Pan American Highway South, on the stretch between Ica and Palpa. Preliminary investigations suggested the SUV driver may have crossed into the opposite lane, causing the collision. All 5 occupants of the station wagon, which was traveling from Ica to Abanque, were killed. The front of the vehicle was completely destroyed by the impact. Turkey is tightening regulations on children's access to social media, with new rules requiring platforms to prevent users under 15 from accessing their services, amid growing concerns over cyberbullying, online harassment, and young user safety. The regulations, published on Saturday, introduces new obligations for social media platforms, including age verification and measures to block underage account creation. The measures will take effect on November 1. Following legislation passed by Parliament in April to strengthen safeguards for minors online, Family and Social Media Services Minister Mahinur Özdemir Göktaş, who played a key role in introducing the restrictions, has repeatedly warned that social media platforms treat children as commercial assets, stressing the government's responsibility to protect young people from potential online harm. The Eritrean government on Saturday called on the United Nations to take requisite deterrent measures against Ethiopia, in accordance with the UN Charter, amid escalating diplomatic tensions between the two neighboring countries. In a letter sent to the UN Security Council on Saturday, Eritrean Foreign Minister Osman Saleh described Ethiopia's recent accusation of Eritrean aggression as deceitful attempts to rationalize its brazen acts of war against a sovereign UN member state in self-defense terms. Eritrea requested the Council to forcefully condemn Ethiopia's deplorable declaration of war against Eritrea, which will inculcate huge devastation to the peoples of both countries and destabilize the whole region. The letter came days after the Ethiopian government accused Eritrea of military aggression against its territory, calling for an urgent UN intervention. Yemen's Houthi group says on Saturday it is ready for reciprocal measures with Saudi Arabia to keep airports, seaports, and other facilities with humanitarian functions outside the escalating military confrontation. The group expressed readiness for all parties to refrain from targeting sites of humanitarian importance, identifying airports and seaports as a priority. The statement comes as the confrontation between the Houthis and Saudi Arabia intensifies, with airstrikes on Houthi-held areas in Yemen continuing, and the group launching missile and drone attacks against targets inside the kingdom, including airports. Yemen has been mired in conflict since late 2014, when the Houthi group seized the capital Sana'a and much of northern Yemen. A Saudi-led coalition intervened in 2015 in support of the internationally recognized Yemeni government, which is now based in the southern port city of Aden.
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1: Mainly fine. Dry and hot during the day. The maximum temperature will be around 31 degrees in the urban areas and a couple of degrees higher in the new territories. Moderate east to northeasterly winds. Relative humidity stands at 76%. For the outlook, fine and dry weather will persist in the next couple of days, hot during the day. The temperature difference between day and night will be rather large over inland areas. Windier, with sunny periods in the middle and latter parts of this week. The yellow fire danger warning is in force. And that's the weather from Metro Plus. your connect.

Hong Kong's five-year plan is announced. We will refine various policies to enhance social well-being, integrate AI into learning, teaching, and assessment, enhance youth development opportunities, empower women to realize their potentials, develop a sustainable primary health care system, increase public housing supply, and enhance the housing ladder, proactive identification and targeted support, utilize clean energy, and promote green transport.

0: What are the main safety hazards for infant sleep? Some answers on today's edition of Family Health. Here's Dr. Harold C. Thompson, an osteopathic family physician.
1: Over the past few decades, rates of sudden infant death syndrome, or SIDS, have significantly decreased. This seems to be primarily due to the good practice of placing infants to sleep on their backs, rather than their stomachs, although there are a lot of other factors involved in SIDS. Sudden infant death syndrome is a vague term that includes any unexpected and sudden death of an infant, and is often thought of as a form of sleep disorder, in which the sleeping infant ceases to breathe for known or unknown reasons. Explained sudden infant deaths, such as those caused by accidental suffocation, also fall under the umbrella of SIDS. Although the majority of people in the world do still share beds with their infants, usually for economical or cultural reasons, physicians and experts in the Western world recommend against it. This is because bed sharing, while not always dangerous, does pose many potential risks. Actually, rolling over onto an infant seems to be rare, but it can happen, especially when the parent smokes cigarettes, has consumed alcohol or drugs, or is ill or overtired. More often, the risk of bed sharing involves suffocation from heavy covers or the baby getting trapped between a mattress and wall or bed frame. That said, sleeping in the same room as your infant may help to lower the risk of SIDS. Being nearby helps parents to be responsive to the cries and needs of their babies. This promotes breastfeeding and can help mothers and babies to synchronize their sleep patterns more effectively. Some recent studies indicate that breastfed babies may have a lower risk for developing SIDS. Also, when an infant is in another room, far away from the sounds and smells of the mother, he or she is more likely to remain for longer spells in a deep, dreamless sleep. Although this sounds nice from the perspective of a harried mom, it may be more dangerous for the infant. Infants naturally have lighter sleep and spend more time in active REM sleep for good reasons, including protecting the baby when he or she has difficulty breathing. Tiny babies have not yet developed regulated breathing patterns, so it's not uncommon for infants to breathe abnormally during sleep. For that reason, lighter sleep habits help the baby to wake more easily when breathing stops. Every baby's sleep habits are unique, so talk to your family doctor, obstetrician, or pediatrician to learn more about safe, healthy, and effective infant sleep practices.
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0: Hong Kong's five-year plan is announced. 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Expedite digitalization and intelligentization. Enhance collaboration of district councils, care teams, and the three district committees.
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1: Pope Leo renewed his condemnation of the death penalty on Saturday, saying it violates the sanctity of human life and deprives people of the chance of redemption, days after the Pentagon says it planned to live stream an execution. The U.S. military will live stream the upcoming firing squad execution of a gunman who killed 13 people at the Fort Hood military base in 2009, according to Defense Secretary Pete Hegseth on Thursday, in what would be an unprecedented broadcast of a U.S. execution. Leo, the first pope from the United States, says in a social media post, "The common good can be safeguarded, and the requirements of justice can be met without recourse to capital punishment." He added, in a message posted on the World Day Against the Death Penalty, "The death penalty is inadmissible because it is an attack on the inviolability and dignity of the person." At least 5 people were killed on Saturday in a head-on collision between an SUV and a station wagon on a highway in southern Peru's Ica region. The crash occurred at around 4:30 a.m. at kilometer 352 of the Pan American Highway South, on the stretch between Ica and Palpa. Preliminary investigations suggested the SUV driver may have crossed into the opposite lane, causing the collision. All 5 occupants of the station wagon, which was traveling from Ica to Abanque, were killed. The front of the vehicle was completely destroyed by the impact. Turkey is tightening regulations on children's access to social media, with new rules requiring platforms to prevent users under 15 from accessing their services, amid growing concerns over cyberbullying, online harassment, and young user safety. The regulations, published on Saturday, introduces new obligations for social media platforms, including age verification and measures to block underage account creation. The measures will take effect on November 1, following legislation passed by Parliament in April to strengthen safeguards for minors online. Family and Social Media Services Minister Mahinur Özdemir Göktaş, who played a key role in introducing the restrictions, has repeatedly warned that social media platforms treat children as commercial assets, stressing the government's responsibility to protect young people from potential online harm. The Eritrean government on Saturday called on the United Nations to take requisite deterrent measures against Ethiopia, in accordance with the UN Charter, amid escalating diplomatic tensions between the two neighboring countries. In a letter sent to the UN Security Council on Saturday, Eritrean Foreign Minister Osman Saleh described Ethiopia's recent accusation of Eritrean aggression as deceitful attempts to rationalize its brazen acts of war against a sovereign UN member state in self-defense terms. Eritrea requested the Council to forcefully condemn Ethiopia's deplorable declaration of war against Eritrea, which will inculcate huge devastation to the peoples of both countries and destabilize the whole region. The letter came days after the Ethiopian government accused Eritrea of military aggression against its territory, calling for an urgent UN intervention. Yemen's Houthi group says on Saturday it is ready for reciprocal measures with Saudi Arabia to keep airports, seaports, and other facilities with humanitarian functions outside the escalating military confrontation. The group expressed readiness for all parties to refrain from targeting sites of humanitarian importance, identifying airports and seaports as a priority. The statement comes as the confrontation between the Houthis and Saudi Arabia intensifies.

0: allies, with airstrikes on Houthi-held areas in Yemen continuing, and the group launching missile and drone attacks against targets inside the kingdom, including airports. Yemen has been mired in conflict since late 2014, when the Houthi group seized the capital Sana'a and much of northern Yemen. A Saudi-led coalition intervened in 2015 in support of the internationally recognized Yemeni government, which is now based in the southern port city of Aden.
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0: Mainly fine. Dry and hot during the day. The maximum temperature will be around 31 degrees in the urban areas and a couple of degrees higher in the new territories. Moderate east to northeasterly winds. Relative humidity stands at 76%. For the outlook, fine and dry weather will persist in the next couple of days, hot during the day. The temperature difference between day and night will be rather large over inland areas. Windier, with sunny periods in the middle and latter parts of this week. The yellow fire danger warning is in force. And that's the weather from Metro Plus. Your Connect.

0: Hong Kong's five-year plan is announced. We will develop a high-end R&D, advanced manufacturing, and modern services industry chain in the Greater Bay Area, develop cross-boundary railway projects and the interconnectivity of computing infrastructure, promote the mutual recognition of qualifications, facilitate cross-boundary flow of factors, enhance talent cultivation and exchanges, and cross-boundary health and elderly services, deepen regional cooperation with mainland cities, closely involve in the Belt and Road Initiative.
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inside the city. Down that street about a half a mile. And all her friends tell her

0: Hong Kong's first five-year plan and the 2026 policy address have been announced.
1: The five-year plan is a blueprint for development, proactively aligning with the national 15 five-year plan. The policy address is an annual implementation roadmap outlining key measures for each year.
0: Hong Kong will boost its international advantages, expedite development of the northern metropolis, and improve people's livelihood.
1: A strategic vision for a bright new era, driving reform and boosting development, unleashing opportunities, and enhancing livelihood.
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1: Yemen's Houthi group says on Saturday it is ready for reciprocal measures with Saudi Arabia to keep airports, seaports, and other facilities with humanitarian functions outside the escalating military confrontation. The group expressed readiness for all parties to refrain from targeting sites of humanitarian importance, identifying airports and seaports as a priority. The statement comes as the confrontation between the Houthis and Saudi Arabia intensifies, with airstrikes on Houthi-held areas in Yemen continuing, and the group launching missile and drone attacks against targets inside the kingdom, including airports. Yemen has been mired in conflict since late 2014, when the Houthi group seized the capital Sana'a and much of northern Yemen. A Saudi-led coalition intervened in 2015 in support of the internationally recognized Yemeni government, which is now based in the southern port city of Aden. The World Health Organization says on Saturday it still does not know what caused the pneumonia that killed a Russian lab worker in an anti-plague research center in Siberia this month, and that no case of plague had been registered. The WHO says the Russian state regulator reported that tests of the lab worker and those who came in contact with her were negative for the high-threat pathogens tested, that her contacts still showed no symptoms, and that no further linked cases of severe pneumonia had been identified. It says in a statement, based on the information provided, the WHO has not identified evidence of ongoing transmission associated with this event. A key uncertainty remains the absence of a confirmed diagnosis in the deceased laboratory worker. The lab worker fell ill and died in undisclosed circumstances on October 2, prompting authorities to quarantine about 200 people and causing public health fears on social media. Indonesian officials welcomed offers of assistance from Singapore and Malaysia to tackle forest and land fires that have sent haze blanketing the region, with one disaster management official saying firefighters on the ground could be more useful than helicopters. A National Disaster Mitigation Agency spokesman says personnel on the ground would be preferable to aircraft if neighboring countries were to provide assistance. He says the problem is that even if aircraft are provided, for example helicopters, visibility is very low. According to local authorities and electricity monitoring services, four people died after Hurricane Isaias made landfall early on Saturday, and about 670,000 residents in Florida, Alabama, Georgia, and Mississippi were still without power as the storm weakened to a post-tropical cyclone. Local media say the two deaths resulted from trees falling on homes. Governor Ron DeSantis says authorities in Florida had received no search and rescue requests shortly after landfall, in a sign of limited impact. The National Hurricane Center says hazardous conditions remained, and storm surges, flash flooding, damaging winds, and a risk of tornadoes across parts of the U.S. Southwest were expected. U.S. Secretary of State Marco Rubio on Saturday vowed to cooperate with Japanese authorities investigating allegations that a U.S. Marine murdered a woman in Okinawa, a case that sparked protests and prompted a U.S. military curfew and mandatory training in standards and discipline. The top U.S. diplomat spoke with Japanese Foreign Minister Motegi Toshimitsu in a phone call, according to a statement by the U.S. Department of State, following the death of a local woman in a hotel that has renewed tensions over the U.S. military presence. The department says Rubio expressed sincere condolences over the death of a Japanese national in Okinawa, as well as the United States' determination to communicate and fully cooperate with the government of Japan and local authorities as they conduct an investigation.
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1: Mainly fine. Dry and hot during the day. The maximum temperature will be around 31 degrees in the urban areas and a couple of degrees higher in the new territories. Moderate east to northeasterly winds. Relative humidity stands at 76%. For the outlook, fine and dry weather will persist in the next couple of days, hot during the day. The temperature

difference between day and night will be rather large over inland areas. Windier, with sunny periods in the middle and latter parts of this week. The yellow fire danger warning is in force. And that's the weather from Metro Plus. Your Connect.

0: the 2026 Hong Kong Cyclothon. There's no ride like it, where riders will take on 3 bridges and 5 tunnels. It's the ride of a lifetime. Come and cheer with us at the Cyclothon Carnival on October 11th at the West Kowloon Cultural District. Road closures may affect traffic. 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

We were talking yesterday about human emotions and how undependable they typically are. They'll lie to you with a straight face. Let me explain. I had a friend who won a Bronze Star for courage in Vietnam, but the first night his unit was on the battlefield, the men were scared to death. They dug foxholes on a hill and nervously watched the sun disappear beyond the horizon. At approximately midnight, the enemy attacked with a vengeance. Before long, all the soldiers were firing frantically and throwing hand grenades into the darkness. The battle raged throughout the night, and the troops appeared to be winning. At last, the sun came up, and the body count began. But not one single dead Viet Cong lay at the perimeter of the mountain. In fact, no enemy had ever even been there. The nervous troops had imagined the entire attack. That was a rather typical human response to danger. The mind will generate evidence to validate our anxieties. A person who fears cancer, for example, will sometimes develop all the telltale symptoms, even though no disease process is there. And a child who awakens at night will hear scary sounds echoing through the house. That's just the way our emotions work. So before you accept the unsettling things your mind is telling you, don't panic until you've checked out the facts. The danger might be, and probably is, imaginary.

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1: Students in France were largely back in the classroom on Friday following days of protests demanding better education and school conditions, as the UN voiced concern over the sometimes violent clashes. Tens of thousands have taken to the streets across France since students in late September began blocking entrances to high schools, which led to squads of riot police being deployed. The students, mostly aged 15 to 18, have complained of absent teachers, overloaded timetables, dilapidated classrooms, and buildings that cannot cope with rising temperatures. The Justice Ministry, on Friday, says more than 6,800 people have been detained since the start of the demonstrations, of whom 86% are minors. Hurricane Simon strengthened into a powerful Category 4 storm off Mexico's Pacific coast on Saturday, threatening destructive winds, storm surges, and potentially deadly flooding as it approaches landfall. The U.S. National Hurricane Center says Simon was located about 185 kilometers south-southwest of Manzanillo on Saturday morning, packing maximum sustained winds of 240 kilometers per hour as it moved northward. Simon is expected to approach the west-central coast of Mexico as a major hurricane late on Saturday or early Sunday, and some additional strengthening remains possible before landfall. A hurricane warning was in effect for portions of Mexico's Pacific coast south of the beach resort Puerto Vallarta, including the area around Manzanillo, Mexico's largest Pacific port. A tropical storm watch was in effect farther south. Pope Leo renewed his condemnation of the death penalty on Saturday, saying it violates the sanctity of human life and deprives people of the chance of redemption, days after the Pentagon says it planned to livestream an execution. The U.S. military will livestream the upcoming firing squad execution of a gunman who killed 13 people at the Fort Hood military base in 2009, according to Defense Secretary Pete Hegseth on Thursday, in what would be an unprecedented broadcast of a U.S. execution. Leo, the first pope from the United States, says in a social media post, "The common good can be safeguarded, and the requirements of justice can be met without recourse to capital punishment." He added, in a message posted on the World Day Against the Death Penalty, "The death penalty is inadmissible because it is an attack on the inviolability and dignity of the person." Turkey is tightening regulations on children's access to social media, with new rules requiring platforms to prevent users under 15 from accessing their services, amid growing concerns over cyberbullying, online harassment, and young user safety. The regulations, published on Saturday, introduces new obligations for social media platforms, including age verification and measures to block underage account creation. The measures will take effect on November 1, following legislation passed by Parliament in April to strengthen safeguards for minors online. Family and Social Media Services Minister Mahinur Özdemir Göktaş, who played a key role in introducing the restrictions, has repeatedly warned that social media platforms treat children as commercial assets, stressing the government's responsibility to protect young people from potential online harm. The Eritrean government on Saturday called on the United Nations to take requisite deterrent measures against Ethiopia, in accordance with the UN Charter, amid escalating diplomatic tensions between the two neighboring countries. In a letter sent to the UN Security Council on Saturday, Eritrean Foreign Minister Osman Saleh described Ethiopia's recent accusation of Eritrean aggression as deceitful attempts to rationalize its brazen acts of war against a sovereign UN member state in self-defense terms. Eritrea requested the Council to forcefully condemn Ethiopia's deplorable declaration of war against Eritrea, which will inculcate huge devastation to the peoples of both countries and destabilize the whole region. The letter came days after the Ethiopian government accused Eritrea of military aggression against its territory, calling for an urgent UN intervention. Yemen's Houthi group says on Saturday it is ready for reciprocal measures with Saudi Arabia to keep airports, seaports, and other facilities with humanitarian functions outside the escalating military confrontation. The group expressed readiness for all parties to refrain from targeting sites of humanitarian importance, identifying airports and seaports as a priority. The statement comes as the confrontation between the Houthis and Saudi Arabia intensifies, with airstrikes on Houthi-held areas in Yemen continuing, and the group launching missile and drone attacks against targets inside the kingdom, including airports. Yemen has been mired in conflict since late 2014, when the Houthi group seized the capital Sana'a and much of northern Yemen. A Saudi-led coalition intervened in 2015 in support of the internationally recognized Yemeni government.

0: which is now based in the southern port city of Aden. U.S. Secretary of State Marco Rubio on Saturday vowed to cooperate with Japanese authorities investigating allegations that a U.S. Marine murdered a woman in Okinawa, a case that sparked protests and prompted a U.S. military curfew and mandatory training in standards and discipline. The top U.S. diplomat spoke with Japanese Foreign Minister Motegi Toshimitsu in a phone call, according to a statement by the U.S. Department of State, following the death of a local woman in a hotel that has renewed tensions over the U.S. military presence. The department says Rubio expressed sincere condolences over the death of a Japanese national in Okinawa, as well as the United States' determination to communicate and fully cooperate with the government of Japan and local authorities as they conduct an investigation. According to local authorities and electricity monitoring services, 4 people died after Hurricane Isaias made landfall early on Saturday, and about 670,000 residents in Florida, Alabama, Georgia, and Mississippi were still without power as the storm weakened to a post-tropical cyclone. Local media say the 2 deaths resulted from trees falling on homes. Governor Ron DeSantis says authorities in Florida had received no search and rescue requests shortly after landfall, in a sign of limited impact. The National Hurricane Center says hazardous conditions remained, and storm surges, flash flooding, damaging winds, and a risk of tornadoes across parts of the U.S. Southwest were expected. At least 5 people were killed on Saturday in a head-on collision between an SUV and a station wagon on a highway in southern Peru's Ica region. The crash occurred at around 4:30 a.m. at kilometer 352 of the Pan American Highway South, on the stretch between Ica and Palpa. Preliminary investigations suggested the SUV driver may have crossed into the opposite lane, causing the collision. All 5 occupants of the station wagon, which was traveling from Ica to Abanque, were killed. The front of the vehicle was completely destroyed by the impact.
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2: It will be fine, dry, and hot in the afternoon. Current temperature stands at 30 degrees and relative humidity is at 61%. Please note that the yellow fire danger warning is in force. The outlook. Weather will be fine and dry, and it will persist in the next couple of days, and it will be hot during the day. The temperature difference between day and night will be rather large over inland areas. It will be windier with sunny periods in the middle and latter parts of this week. That's the weather from Metro Plus, your connect.
3: Hong Kong's first 5-year plan and the 2026 policy address have been announced.
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6: Peter Reynolds, and this is LA Spins, the weekly entertainment show on everything that's hot in LA and Hollywood. Sabrina Carpenter will be joining Tom Holland in the forthcoming Fred Astaire biopic in which Holland will portray the acting and dancing legend. Carpenter will play actress Ginger Rogers, who was Astaire's dance partner in 10 films. Well, we all know that Sabrina can sort of dance based on her recent Short and Sweet tour, but can Spidey dance? We'll see. Olivia Rodrigo has teamed up with Taco Bell for a new flavor in their Baja Blast line of drinks, which is a blend of Mountain Dew and Pink Lemonade. The launch also coincided with the launch of Rodrigo's The Unravel Tour, which will bring her to LA for 8 nights at the Intuit Dome. Hopefully, the Baja Blast doesn't cause explosive diarrhea. 20 years after TV's most notorious extreme makeover show, The Swan, aired,

0: contestant Carrie Bravada claims that she almost died for reality TV. There's renewed interest in the show as a new Hulu documentary, The Swan Behind the Mirror, explores how contestants were transformed from ugly ducklings into swans with plastic surgery. Ethics, anyone? Justin Bieber did an impromptu acoustic performance with several musicians in LA's MacArthur Park. The park has been plagued with gang, drug, and homeless problems. Bieber handed out food and clothing to the needy and sat down and performed several songs, including Yukon, Daisies, Speed Demon, and Let Me Love You. It turned the whole place into Beliebers. There's going to be another Saw movie. The next installment in the Saw franchise will be directed by Wrong Turn and Silent Night, Deadly Night filmmaker Mike P. Nelson. James Wan, who created the horror franchise by directing the first film in 2004, is on board to produce Saw 11. Well, we sure hope Mike has something new to say after 10 of those.
1: Dead or alive?
0: Actress Debbie Mazar is best known for roles on such TV series as Entourage. Dead or alive? Alive. Mazar was back in the limelight as she joined Madonna during her opening performance at the 2026 VMAs, her first appearance at the ceremony in 23 years. Mazar is now free to return to obscurity. Zoe Saldana's grueling commitment to Lioness has her rethinking whether she wants to be part of another Taylor Sheridan show. She said, "I think that the character of Joe McNamara is all I can handle at this time," referring to the CIA operative she plays. She says that the filming of season 3 took a lot out of her, and you can see that on screen. Well done. Dolly Parton's nephew, Brian Seaver, is no longer head of security at her properties after serving in the role for over 20 years. Seaver, who inherited his position from his father, Larry Seaver, was sent a termination notice immediately dismissing him and his security companies from every Dolly property. He's now insecure. Comedian Amy Schumer and Chris Fisher have reached a divorce agreement 8 months after filing to end their marriage. The estranged couple submitted their proposed divorce judgment to the New York Supreme Court. The judgment was signed by the court and is now awaiting final processing by the county clerk. Well, congratulations! The end is near.
1: Idiot of the Week!
0: Real Housewives of New Jersey alum Teresa Judas told cops her daughter Melania had fentanyl in her system during a recent incident, though Melania claimed she was laced. Yep. Police were called at Tampa Airport when Judas and her daughter got into a loud argument. Melania has been seeing a counselor, but she's still an idiot. Spider-Man Brand New Day, the highest grossing movie of all time at the U.S. box office and the third highest grossing ever worldwide, is getting a re-release. This worked well for Avengers Endgame. The movie starring Tom Holland will have extra footage that includes Rosario Dawson's character Claire Temple, which was originally cut. Ooh, run to the theater! Slipknot have announced a summer 2027 stadium tour. Called the Sickest Stadium Tour, it kicks off at London's Wembley Stadium on July 3rd, followed by dates in North America through August 18th. Then the masked metal band will perform in South America in September, after which those smelly masks will definitely need to be cleaned. Prime Video handed Reacher, starring Alan Ritchson, a season 6 pickup just 12 days after the season 4 finale and 4 months after the early season 5 order, the first time the show has received 2 renewals in the same year. Season 4 just wrapped with 66 million viewers in only 28 days. Pretty good for a guy with no fixed address. Chadwick Boseman's widow is fighting back against the late Black Panther star's brothers. Yeah. Taylor Simone Ledward slammed Boseman's two older brothers, Derek and Kevin, alleging their legal effort to get her removed as the administrator

0: woman's estate is a public relations stunt to smear her in the tabloid press. Yep, money brings out the worst in people.
1: The trash bin.
0: After seeing a post about Euphoria actress Chloe Cherry on X, influencer Adam22 was told that he had made adult content with the actress for OnlyFans back in 2018. It was Adam22's wife, Lena the Plug, who reminded him about it. The couple have done adult content with so many people, apparently Adam can't remember who's who.
2: The news wrap-up.
0: Elon Musk's SpaceX launched its massive Starship rocket into orbit for the first time. Bose's first wired earbuds in 11 years feature noise cancelling. NVIDIA launched a new tool to keep AI agents from going rogue. Bill Gates said that if AI's powers are abused and unchecked, it could perform dangerous actions that could result in the deaths of over 1 billion people. Let that sink in.
3: And now, this week's number ones.
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0: Taylor Swift added three more Video Music Awards to her name. Swift received the inaugural MTV VMA Artist Director honors. She also won the evening's biggest award, Video of the Year, for The Fate of Ophelia, which she dedicated to the ultimate showgirl, Dolly Parton, along with the VMA for Best Direction for Opalite. Swift also released a bonus edition of her 2025 hit album, The Life of a Showgirl, The Encore, which features four new songs, including this one that she debuted the video for on the VMAs, which we love. Here's Taylor Swift with the song of the week, Patience.

0: That was Taylor Swift with the song of the week, Patient Zero. LA Spins is available on all music and podcast platforms. That's LA Spins, you know, with a Z. And that's what's happening in LA and Hollywood. For LA Spins, I'm Peter Reynolds. So long from the City of Angels.
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2: When I'm alone in my room, sometimes I stare at the wall, and in the back of my mind, I hear my conscience call, telling me I need a girl who's as sweet as a dove. 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

0: Hong Kong's five-year plan is announced. Security is the prerequisite for development, while development reinforces security. 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
1: U.S. President Donald Trump on Saturday called for Ukraine to replace its leader Volodymyr Zelensky and railed against Ukraine's attacks on Russian oil infrastructure a day after announcing a diesel supply deal with Russia that had drawn a sharp rebuke from Zelensky. In some of his harshest criticism yet of the White House, Zelensky linked the U.S. lifting of sanctions on Russian diesel with a Russian attack on Saturday that killed 20 people, including 3 children, in the Ukrainian city of Zaporizhia. A steep rise in global diesel prices, which followed the outbreak of the Iran war in February, has become a political liability for Trump's Republican Party ahead of next month's midterm elections, when opposition Democrats could gain control of one or both houses of Congress. "I think it's time for Ukraine to get a new president," Trump told reporters at the White House, saying Zelensky had hurt global diesel supplies with

0: strikes on Russian refineries. He wants to make problems for our farmers, our ranchers, with diesel fuel because Russia supplies a large portion of the diesel fuel throughout the world. Earlier in the day, Zelensky said Trump's announcement on Friday of the diesel deal with Russian President Vladimir Putin had emboldened Moscow. Kiev has instead urged Washington to pressure Moscow for serious negotiations to end the 4.5-year-old war. The U.S. military said on Saturday it had disabled a commercial cargo vessel in the Gulf of Oman after the ship's crew ignored warnings and attempted to run a naval blockade against Iran. A U.S. military fighter jet struck the stern of Panama-flagged MV Ocean Malika with the precision munition, fully disabling the ship's propulsion without harming the crew, the U.S. Central Command posted on X. CENTCOM said the cargo vessel had attempted to transit regional waters after leaving an Iranian port. Reuters was not immediately able to reach the bulk carrier's operator for comment. CENTCOM warned mariners in the Gulf of Oman and approaches to the Strait of Hormuz to heed blockade warnings, monitor notice to mariners broadcast, and contact U.S. naval forces. The number of vessels transiting the vital strait fell to the lowest in more than 2 months after attacks on tankers reached their highest level last week since the U.S. and Israel launched the war on Iran in February, raising concerns over shipping disruptions and supporting crude prices. The U.S. Justice Department said on Saturday it is investigating whether television networks violated federal antitrust laws over their decision to boycott covering the White House following its decision to pull the credentials of reporters from three news organizations, including CNN. The networks under investigation are ABC, CBS, CNN, NBC, and Fox News, the Justice Department said. A Justice Department spokesperson said, group boycotts among commercial competitors can violate the Sherman Act. The antitrust division is simply investigating to determine whether these news organizations have violated the antitrust laws. The investigation is the latest in a series of clashes between the Trump administration and major news organizations. President Donald Trump has repeatedly called the mainstream media fake news and frequently clashes with reporters during encounters with the press. The action also puts legal and potentially financial pressure on the media to continue coverage of the president even when they disagree with how the White House handles them. British police said a man died on Saturday after he entered a tiger enclosure at the Yorkshire Wildlife Park and was attacked. South Yorkshire police said officers had been called to the zoo following reports a man had entered the enclosure, adding that there was no wider risk to the public. The man's family is aware and is being supported by specialist officers. Our thoughts are with them at this distressing time, the police said in a statement. Yorkshire Wildlife Park said it had closed after a serious incident involving the tiger enclosure and was working with authorities to ascertain what had happened. The zoo will remain closed until Sunday, it added. It said in a statement on its website, "The safety and well-being of our visitors, staff, and animals remain our highest priority."
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0: It will be fine, dry, and hot in the afternoon. Current temperature stands at 30 degrees and relative humidity is at 61%. Please note that the yellow fire danger warning is in force. The outlook. Weather will be fine and dry and it will persist in the next couple of days and it will be hot during the day. The temperature difference between day and night will be rather large over inland areas. It will be windier with sunny periods in the middle and latter parts of this week. That's the weather from Metro Plus, your Connect.

0: Hong Kong's five-year plan is announced. We will develop a high-end R&D, advanced manufacturing, and modern services industry chain in the Greater Bay Area, develop cross-boundary railway projects and the interconnectivity of computing infrastructure, promote the mutual recognition of qualifications, facilitate cross-boundary flow of factors, enhance talent cultivation and exchanges, and cross-boundary health and elderly services, deepen regional cooperation with mainland cities, closely involve in the Belt and Road Initiative.
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0: These days, children seem to be so much more sophisticated about earning pocket money. I read of one 14-year-old who assembles personal computers and sells them for upwards of $1,000 apiece. Your child may not reach those heights of success, but there are definite benefits to letting your son or daughter get a start in the world of business. In fact, kids who learn to make and manage money are much more likely to do well as adults. And running a business enterprise can help children learn practical math applications, skills in relating to other people, and perhaps most important, the rewards of hard work. The options are many. Younger children can do extra chores around the house to earn money. By age 9 or 10, most kids are ready to pick up odd jobs around the neighborhood. The options include pet sitting and running errands for neighbors, collecting bottles and cans for recycling centers, babysitting, mowing lawns, and much more. It's important that the jobs not be too time-consuming, and they ought to involve something the child already enjoys. The idea is simply to give boys and girls a taste for how satisfying work can be. And then you can ask them for a loan.
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Hong Kong's five-year plan is announced. We will refine various policies to enhance social well-being, integrate AI into learning, teaching, and assessment, enhance youth development opportunities, empower women to realize their potentials, develop a sustainable primary health care system, increase public housing supply, and enhance the housing ladder, proactive identification and targeted support, utilize clean energy, and promote green 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
1: U.S. President Donald Trump on Saturday called for Ukraine to replace its leader Volodymyr Zelensky and railed against Ukraine's attacks on Russian oil infrastructure a day after announcing a diesel supply deal with Russia that had drawn a sharp rebuke from Zelensky. In some of his harshest criticism yet of the White House, Zelensky linked the U.S. lifting of sanctions on Russian diesel with a Russian attack on Saturday that killed 20 people, including 3 children, in the Ukrainian city of Zaporizhia. A steep rise in global diesel prices, which followed the outbreak of the Iran war in February, has become a political liability for Trump's Republican Party ahead of next month's midterm elections, when opposition Democrats could gain control of one or both houses of Congress. "I think it's time for Ukraine to get a new president," Trump told reporters at the White House, saying Zelensky had hurt global diesel supplies with strikes on Russian refineries. "He wants to make problems for our farmers, our ranchers, with diesel fuel because Russia supplies a large portion of the diesel fuel throughout the world." Earlier in the day, Zelensky said Trump's announcement on Friday of the diesel deal with Russian President Vladimir Putin had emboldened Moscow. Kiev has instead urged Washington to pressure Moscow for serious negotiations to end the 4.5-year-old war. The U.S. military said on Saturday it had disabled a commercial cargo vessel in the Gulf of Oman after the ship's crew ignored warnings and attempted to run a naval blockade against Iran. A U.S. military fighter jet struck the stern of Panama-flagged MV Ocean Malika with the precision munition, fully disabling the ship's propulsion without harming the crew.

0: The U.S. Central Command posted on X. CENTCOM said the cargo vessel had attempted to transit regional waters after leaving an Iranian port. Reuters was not immediately able to reach the bulk carrier's operator for comment. CENTCOM warned mariners in the Gulf of Oman and the approaches to the Strait of Hormuz to heed blockade warnings, monitor notice to mariners broadcast, and contact U.S. naval forces. The number of vessels transiting the vital strait fell to the lowest in more than 2 months after attacks on tankers reached their highest level last week since the U.S. and Israel launched the war on Iran in February, raising concerns over shipping disruptions and supporting crude prices. The U.S. Justice Department said on Saturday it is investigating whether television networks violated federal antitrust laws over their decision to boycott covering the White House following its decision to pull the credentials of reporters from three news organizations, including CNN. The networks under investigation are ABC, CBS, CNN, NBC, and Fox News, the Justice Department said. A Justice Department spokesperson said, group boycotts among commercial competitors can violate the Sherman Act. The antitrust division is simply investigating to determine whether these news organizations have violated the antitrust laws. The investigation is the latest in a series of clashes between the Trump administration and major news organizations. President Donald Trump has repeatedly called the mainstream media fake news and frequently clashes with reporters during encounters with the press. The action also puts legal and potentially financial pressure on the media to continue coverage of the president even when they disagree with how the White House handles them. British police said a man died on Saturday after he entered a tiger enclosure at the Yorkshire Wildlife Park and was attacked. South Yorkshire police said officers had been called to the zoo following reports a man had entered the enclosure, adding that there was no wider risk to the public. The man's family is aware and is being supported by specialist officers. Our thoughts are with them at this distressing time, the police said in a statement. Yorkshire Wildlife Park said it had closed after a serious incident involving the tiger enclosure and was working with authorities to ascertain what had happened. The zoo will remain closed until Sunday, it added. It said in a statement on its website, "The safety and well-being of our visitors, staff, and animals remain our highest priority."
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0: It will be fine, dry, and hot in the afternoon. Current temperature stands at 30 degrees and relative humidity is at 61%. Please note that a yellow fire danger warning is in force. The outlook. Weather will be fine and dry and it will persist in the next couple of days and it will be hot during the day. The temperature difference between day and night will be rather large over inland areas. It will be windier with sunny periods in the middle and latter parts of this week. That's the weather from Metro Plus, your Connect.

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1: U.S. President Donald Trump on Saturday called for Ukraine to replace its leader Volodymyr Zelensky and railed against Ukraine's attacks on Russian oil infrastructure a day after announcing a diesel supply deal with Russia that had drawn a sharp rebuke from Zelensky. In some of his harshest criticism yet of the White House, Zelensky linked the U.S. lifting of sanctions on Russian diesel with a Russian attack on Saturday that killed 20 people, including three children, in the Ukrainian city of Zaporizhia. A steep rise in global diesel prices, which followed the outbreak of the Iran war in February, has become a political liability for Trump's Republican Party ahead of next month's midterm elections, when opposition Democrats could gain control of one or both houses of Congress. "I think it's time for Ukraine to get a new president," Trump told reporters at the White House, saying Zelensky had hurt global diesel supplies with strikes on Russian refineries. "He wants to make problems for our farmers, our ranchers, with diesel fuel because Russia supplies a large portion of the diesel fuel throughout the world." Earlier in the day, Zelensky said Trump's announcement on Friday of the diesel deal with Russian President Vladimir Putin had emboldened Moscow. Kiev has instead urged Washington to pressure Moscow for serious negotiations to end the 4.5-year-old war. Jailed former South Korea President Yoon Suk-yeol and his wife Kim Kyun-hee collected about 2.19 billion won in inmate funds during their first year of detention, according to data from the Justice Ministry released on October 11 by Representative Lee Sung-yoon of the ruling Democratic Party of Korea. Yoon received 1.95 billion won across 45,770 deposits from July 10 through September 9, 2026. Kim received 240 million won across 10,415 deposits from her arrest on August 12, 2025 through the same date. The combined total is about 8 times the president's annual salary. Each received more money than any other inmate at their respective detention centers, according to the data. Under South Korean law, inmates can receive money from outside the prison to buy daily necessities. Their inmate accounts are capped at 4 million won, with any excess held until release or transferred to a personal bank account. The ruling party lawmakers believe Yoon's attorneys

0: and pro-UN YouTubers shared his inmate account details and encouraged supporters to send money. Nepali authorities urged villagers on Sunday to move to safer places after a massive flood in a river in the central part of the country swept away several houses and infrastructure, but there were no reports of any casualties. A dry landslide in Chumnubri village in Gorkha district, about 100 kilometers west of Kathmandu, blocked the Budhi Gandaki River, leading to downstream flooding, authorities said. The Budhi Gandaki is a tributary of the Trishuli River, downstream from another tributary where a glacier collapse caused a catastrophic flood in August that killed 1,457 people, with thousands still missing. We have asked villagers living along the riverbanks downstream to evacuate and remain safe, said Dharmendra Kumar Mishra, the Gorkha district's most senior bureaucrat. Mishra said several houses and two suspension bridges had been swept away and a hydroelectric project was damaged by the flood. Japanese police recorded 4,998 criminal cases nationwide involving U.S. military personnel, civilian employees, and their family members from 1989 through May 2026, with nearly half occurring in Okinawa Prefecture, according to media reports. Of the total, 2,447 cases, or 49%, occurred in Okinawa Prefecture, followed by Kanagawa Prefecture with 18.3% and Tokyo with 8.9%, the Akahata newspaper reported, citing National Police Agency data. During the same period, 266 serious criminal cases, including murder, robbery, arson, and rape, were recorded nationwide. Of these, 129 occurred in Okinawa, 67 in Kanagawa, and 34 in Tokyo. The report linked the high number of crimes involving U.S. military-related personnel to the burden of hosting U.S. military bases, arguing that the Japanese and U.S. governments had failed to take effective measures to address the problem. The situation is particularly pronounced in Okinawa, which accounts for only about 0.6% of Japan's land area, but hosts approximately 70% of all exclusive-use U.S. military facilities and installations in the country.
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0: It will be fine, dry, and hot in the afternoon. Current temperature stands at 30 degrees and relative humidity is at 61%. Please note that the yellow fire danger warning is in force. The outlook. Weather will be fine and dry, and it will persist in the next couple of days, and it will be hot during the day. The temperature difference between day and night will be rather large over inland areas. It will be windier with sunny periods in the middle and latter parts of this week. That's the weather from Metro Plus, your connect.

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0: According to Peter H. Gibbon, the headmaster of the Hackley School in New York, the tradition of teaching exemplary lives, the study of heroes and role models, has ended. My generation once studied the courageous men and women who succeeded against all odds. Now, admittedly, some of these stories became a bit idealized, but they inspired us to reach for the best within us. Today's students know all the dirt and the weaknesses of human failure. Yes, Abraham Lincoln was politically calculating and he suffered from depression, but he also exhibited astonishing political and moral courage and always appealed to the better angels of our nature. I think parents must stand against this onslaught and help the next generation find worthy heroes again. How else can they discover the good to be imitated and the evil to be avoided? We should be cautious about emphasizing human failure at too young an age so as not to shatter the idealism of youth. But most importantly, we need to start the study of exemplary lives at home, modeling the good and heroic for our own children. That's where they will find and retain lasting heroes.
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Well, if you give it a try, you'll understand. It's all about the sweat. Every time I exercise and break a sweat, I feel a surge of joy and strength that carries me through the day. Come on, start doing exercise with your family and friends. You can visit lcsd.church

0: gov.hk for details of its recreation and sports activities.
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1: U.S. President Donald Trump on Saturday called for Ukraine to replace its leader Volodymyr Zelensky and railed against Ukraine's attacks on Russian oil infrastructure a day after announcing a diesel supply deal with Russia that had drawn a sharp rebuke from Zelensky. In some of his harshest criticism yet of the White House, Zelensky linked the U.S. lifting of sanctions on Russian diesel with a Russian attack on Saturday that killed 20 people, including 3 children, in the Ukrainian city of Zaporizhia. A steep rise in global diesel prices, which followed the outbreak of the Iran war in February, has become a political liability for Trump's Republican Party ahead of next month's midterm elections, when opposition Democrats could gain control of one or both houses of Congress. "I think it's time for Ukraine to get a new president," Trump told reporters at the White House, saying Zelensky had hurt global diesel supplies with strikes on Russian refineries. "He wants to make problems for our farmers, our ranchers, with diesel fuel because Russia supplies a large portion of the diesel fuel throughout the world." Earlier in the day, Zelensky said Trump's announcement on Friday of the diesel deal with Russian President Vladimir Putin had emboldened Moscow. Kiev has instead urged Washington to pressure Moscow for serious negotiations to end the 4.5-year-old war. Jailed former South Korea President Yoon Suk-yeol and his wife Kim Kyun-hee collected about 2.19 billion won in inmate funds during their first year of detention, according to data from the Justice Ministry released on October 11 by Representative Lee Sung-yoon of the ruling Democratic Party of Korea. Yoon received 1.95 billion won across 45,770 deposits from July 10 through September 9, 2026. Kim received 240 million won across 10,415 deposits from her arrest on August 12, 2025 through the same date. The combined total is about 8 times the president's annual salary. Each received more money than any other inmate at their respective detention centers, according to the data. Under South Korean law, inmates can receive money from outside the prison to buy daily necessities. Their inmate accounts are capped at 4 million won, with any excess held until release or transferred to a personal bank account. The ruling party lawmakers believe Yoon's attorneys and pro-Yoon YouTubers shared his inmate account details and encouraged supporters to send money. Nepali authorities urged villagers on Sunday to move to safer places after a massive flood in a river in the central part of the country swept away several houses and infrastructure, but there were no reports of any casualties. A dry landslide in Chumnubri village in Gorkha district, about 100 kilometers west of Kathmandu, blocked the Budhi Gandaki River, leading to downstream flooding, authorities said. The Budhi Gandaki is a tributary of the Trishuli River, downstream from another tributary where a glacier collapse caused a catastrophic flood in August that killed 1,457 people.

0: with thousands still missing. We have asked villagers living along the riverbanks downstream to evacuate and remain safe, said Dharmendra Kumar Mishra, the Gorkha district's most senior bureaucrat. Mishra said several houses and two suspension bridges had been swept away and a hydroelectric project was damaged by the flood. Japanese police recorded 4,998 criminal cases nationwide involving U.S. military personnel, civilian employees, and their family members from 1989 through May 2026, with nearly half occurring in Okinawa Prefecture, according to media reports. Of the total, 2,447 cases, or 49%, occurred in Okinawa Prefecture, followed by Kanagawa Prefecture with 18.3% and Tokyo with 8.9%, the Akahata newspaper reported, citing National Police Agency data. During the same period, 266 serious criminal cases, including murder, robbery, arson, and rape, were recorded nationwide. Of these, 129 occurred in Okinawa, 67 in Kanagawa, and 34 in Tokyo. The report linked the high number of crimes involving U.S. military-related personnel to the burden of hosting U.S. military bases, arguing that the Japanese and U.S. governments had failed to take effective measures to address the problem. The situation is particularly pronounced in Okinawa, which accounts for only about 0.6% of Japan's land area, but hosts approximately 70% of all exclusive-use U.S. military facilities and installations in the country.
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2: It will be fine, dry, and hot in the afternoon. Current temperature stands at 30 degrees and relative humidity is at 61%. Please note that the yellow fire danger warning is in force. The outlook. Weather will be fine and dry and it will persist in the next couple of days and it will be hot during the day. The temperature difference between day and night will be rather large over inland areas. It will be windier with sunny periods in the middle and latter parts of this week. That's the weather from Metro Plus, your Connect.
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7: Namaste, Sasriya Kaal, Salam, Kiddaon, Jisare Vadiya, Paji, Bhot Vadiya. Aaj hai 9 October 2026. 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We have around 4 announcements, aur uske baad hamesha ki tarah aapke liye non-stop gaane. Alright. So, first announcement is breast awareness and breast cancer prevention. Hong Kong mein mahilaon mein sabse common cancer hai breast cancer. Har mahila ko apne breasts ke normal look aur feel ke bare mein pata hona chahiye. Hamesha breast aware raho. Koi bhi unusual change dikhe to turant dhyan do, jaise ki breast mein lump, size ya shape mein farak, nipple andar ki taraf khinch jana, skin ka texture badal jana. अगर ऐसा कुछ लगे तो जल्दी डॉक्टर से 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

Employers should sign employment contracts with employees and explain the terms in detail. Employees should understand clearly the employment terms, including salary, benefits, working hours, and termination notice before signing their contract. 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
1: The deadliest strike on Saudi soil in more than a decade killed 12 people at Riyadh's international airport and wounded hundreds, prompting the Saudi-led coalition to vow on Sunday a decisive response against Yemen's Houthis. The coalition blamed the Iran-backed group for the strike on King Khalid International Airport, describing it as a full-fledged war crime that a diplomatic source attributed to a missile. The attack came during an unprecedented wave of Houthi strikes on the kingdom, since a truce in the group's long-running war with Yemen's Riyadh-backed government unraveled in July. The spiraling violence has raised the possibility of a wider escalation, with U.S. President Donald Trump signaling Washington could join military action against the fighters. 4 Saudi citizens were among the dead in the attack, as well as 2 Bangladeshis, 1 U.S. citizen, 1 Egyptian, 1 Jordanian, 1 Syrian, 1 Palestinian, and 1 Sudanese, the kingdom's civil aviation authority said in a statement. It said some of the 309 wounded were in serious condition. Operations at the airport were suspended following the attack, and authorities said damage assessments were continuing. British Prime Minister Andy Burnham on Saturday reiterated his complete solidarity with Ukrainian President Volodymyr Zelensky amid tensions between Washington and Kiev over a U.S.-Russia agreement on diesel supplies. During a phone call with Zelensky, Burnham acknowledged that the past 24 hours had been difficult for Ukraine and reiterated his complete solidarity, according to a statement from 10 Downing Street. Burnham said Britain would continue to strengthen sanctions against Russia. The two leaders also agreed to meet in person in the coming days to continue their discussions, the statement said. The phone call came after U.S. President Donald Trump said Saturday that Ukraine should have a new president, accusing Zelensky of failing to reach a peace agreement with Russia and blaming him for high diesel prices in the United States. On Friday, Washington announced measures to ease sanctions on Russian diesel trade. Zelensky criticized the move, saying that allowing Russia to sell petroleum products would amount to investing in the war. Nepali authorities urged villagers on Sunday to move to safer places after a massive flood in a river in the central part of the country swept away several houses and infrastructure, but there were no reports of any casualties. A dry landslide in Chumnubri village in Gorkha district, about 100 kilometers west of Kathmandu, blocked the Budhi Gandaki River, leading to downstream flooding, authorities said. The Budhi Gandaki is a tributary of the Trishuli River, downstream from another tributary where a glacier collapse caused a catastrophic flood in August that killed 1,457 people, with thousands still missing. We have asked villagers living along the riverbanks downstream to evacuate and remain safe, said Dharmendra Kumar Mishra, the Gorkha district's most senior bureaucrat. Mishra said several houses and 2 suspension bridges had been swept away and a hydroelectric project was damaged by the flood. Jailed former South Korea President Yoon Suk-yeol and his wife Kim Kyun-hee collected about 2.19 billion won in inmate funds during their first year of detention, according to data from the Justice Ministry released on October 11 by Representative Lee Sung-yoon of the ruling Democratic Party of Korea. Yoon received 1.95 billion won across 45,770 deposits from July 10 through September 9, 2026. Kim received 240 million won across 10,415 deposits from her arrest on August 12, 2025 through the same date.

0: The combined total is about 8 times the president's annual salary. Each received more money than any other inmate at their respective detention centers, according to the data. Under South Korean law, inmates can receive money from outside the prison to buy daily necessities. Their inmate accounts are capped at 4 million won, with any excess held until release or transferred to a personal bank account. The ruling party lawmakers believe Yoon's attorneys and pro-Yoon YouTubers shared his inmate account details and encouraged supporters to send money.
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2: It will be fine, dry, and hot in the afternoon. Current temperature stands at 30 degrees and relative humidity is at 61%. Please note that a yellow fire danger warning is in force. The outlook. Weather will be fine and dry, and it will persist in the next couple of days, and it will be hot during the day. The temperature difference between day and night will be rather large over inland areas. It will be windier with sunny periods in the middle and latter parts of this week. That's the weather from Metro Plus, your connect.
3: Alcoholic beverages usually have a high calorie count. A 330 milliliter can of common beer can contain around 140 kilocalories, about the same number of calories in 7 sugar cubes. And a 175 milliliter glass of usual red wine can contain around 160 kilocalories, about the same number of calories in 8 sugar cubes. Extra calorie intake can increase body weight. 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
4: รายการต่อไปนี้เป็นรายการเสียงภาษาไทยในฮ่องกงรายการสยามเมืองยิ้มดำเนินรายการโดยบังออนธรรมสอนและอัธพบหมายรอกลางเป็นประจำทุกวันเสาร์เวลา 4 ทุ่มถึง 5 ทุ่มค่ะ

The new law against drug driving is now in effect. Police may require drivers to undergo preliminary drug tests and provide blood and urine specimens. Driving after taking heroin, ketamine, methamphetamine, cannabis, cocaine or MDMA is an offence, even if the driver does not show any signs of being under the influence of these illicit drugs. The driver is liable to imprisonment for up to 3 years, a fine of $25,000 and disqualification from driving for life.

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1: The deadliest strike on Saudi soil in more than a decade killed 12 people at Riyadh's international airport and wounded hundreds, prompting the Saudi-led coalition to vow on Sunday a decisive response against Yemen's Houthis. The coalition blamed the Iran-backed group for the strike on King Khalid International Airport, describing it as a full-fledged war crime that a diplomatic source attributed to a missile. The attack came during an unprecedented wave of Houthi strikes on the kingdom, since a truce in the group's long-running war with Yemen's Riyadh-backed government unraveled in July. The spiraling violence has raised the possibility of a wider escalation, with U.S. President Donald Trump signaling Washington could join military action against the fighters. 4 Saudi citizens were among the dead in the attack, as well as 2 Bangladeshis, 1 U.S. citizen, 1 Egyptian, 1 Jordanian, 1 Syrian, 1 Palestinian, and 1 Sudanese, the kingdom's civil aviation authority said in a statement. It said some of the 309 wounded were in serious condition. Operations at the airport were suspended following the attack, and authorities said damage assessments were continuing. British Prime Minister Andy Burnham on Saturday reiterated his complete solidarity with Ukrainian President Volodymyr Zelensky amid tensions between Washington and Kiev over a U.S.-Russia agreement on diesel supplies. During a phone call with Zelensky, Burnham acknowledged that the past 24 hours had been difficult for Ukraine and reiterated his complete solidarity, according to a statement from 10 Downing Street. Burnham said Britain would continue to strengthen sanctions against Russia. The two leaders also agreed to meet in person in the coming days to continue their discussions, the statement said. The phone call came after U.S. President Donald Trump said Saturday that Ukraine should have a new president, accusing Zelensky of failing to reach a peace agreement with Russia and blaming him for high diesel prices in the United States. On Friday, Washington announced measures to ease sanctions on Russian diesel trade. Zelensky criticized the move, saying that allowing Russia to sell petroleum products would amount to investing in the war. Nepali authorities urged villagers on Sunday to move to safer places after a massive flood in a river in the central part of the country swept away several houses and infrastructure, but there were no reports of any casualties. A dry landslide in Chumnabri village in Gorkha district, about 100 kilometers west of Kathmandu, blocked the Budhi Gandaki River, leading to downstream flooding, authorities said. The Budhi Gandaki is a tributary of the Trishuli River, downstream from another tributary where a glacier collapse caused a catastrophic flood in August that killed 1,457 people, with thousands still missing. We have asked villagers living along the riverbanks downstream to evacuate and remain safe, said Dharmendra Kumar Mishra, the Gorkha district's most senior bureaucrat. Mishra said several houses and 2 suspension bridges had been swept away and a hydroelectric project was damaged by the flood. Jailed former South Korea President Yoon Suk-yeol and his wife Kim Kyun-hee collected about 2.19 billion won in inmate funds during their first year of detention, according to data from the Justice Ministry released on October 11 by Representative Lee Song-yoon of the ruling Democratic Party of Korea. Yoon received 1.95 billion won across 45,770 deposits from July 10 through September 9, 2026. Kim received 240 million won across 10,415 deposits from her arrest on August 12, 2025 through the same date. The combined total is about 8 times the president's annual salary. Each received more money than any other inmate at their respective detention centers, according to the data. Under South Korean law, inmates can receive money from outside the prison to buy daily necessities. Their inmate accounts are capped at 4 million won, with any excess held until release or transferred to a personal bank account. The ruling party lawmakers believe Yoon's attorneys and pro-Yoon YouTubers shared his inmate account details and encouraged supporters to send money.
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1: It will be fine, dry, and hot in the afternoon. Current temperature stands at 30 degrees and relative humidity is at 61%. Please note that the yellow fire danger

Danger warning is in force. The outlook. Weather will be fine and dry, and it will persist in the next couple of days, and it will be hot during the day. The temperature difference between day and night will be rather large over inland areas. It will be windier with sunny periods in the middle and latter parts of this week. That's the weather from Metro Plus, your Connect.

0: The Sales of First-Hand Residential Properties Authority reminds you that before bidding for a new residential property, study the development's register of transaction to know the prices, rebates and benefits of similar properties. 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Remember, if you don't make a purchase after a successful bid, your deposit will be forfeited.
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0: What are the basic first aid steps for wound care? Some answers on today's edition of Family Health. Here's Dr. Harold C. Thompson, an osteopathic family physician.
1: Throughout history, great lives have been cut short by things as simple as stepping on a nail or razor nicks. Before the tetanus vaccination, people who suffered serious or even minor wounds were at risk for contracting this deadly disease. The world is a sharp and dangerous place, making cuts and scrapes a part of life. Most minor wounds aren't that serious, but any sized wound can create major problems if not treated properly. Most importantly, you make sure that you and everyone in your family has a current tetanus booster. In the event of an injury, you need to avoid infection, no matter how big or small the wound. For a minor wound, make sure that you first wash your hands thoroughly with soap and clean water, if possible. If you have disposable latex gloves, you should put those on to avoid touching the wound with your fingers. You should then remove any clothing or jewelry that obstructs the wound and gently flood it with clean water from a bottle or tap. Saline solution is preferred, if you have it. Don't attempt to apply hydrogen peroxide or iodine, as that can further irritate the wound. Next, apply an antibiotic ointment. Bandage the wound if it's in a location that might get dirty, and especially if it's exposed to standing water, ocean water, soil, or sand. Otherwise, leaving it uncovered can help it to dry and heal. To aid healing and avoid scarring, don't pick at scabs. You should also leave the wound uncovered if you can't completely clean it. Bandaging a dirty wound is likely to trap bacteria, leading to infection. In case of swelling, pus, fever, or numbness around the wound, seek professional medical attention. Also seek immediate medical attention if the wound has jagged edges or if a foreign object is embedded in the wound. You also shouldn't risk home care if the wound was caused by either an animal bite or a very dirty object. If the wound is very large or deep, apply firm but gentle pressure with a clean cloth, tissue, or piece of gauze to stop the bleeding before calling 911. If the blood soaks through, don't take it off. Just put more cloth or gauze on top and resume applying pressure. Lifting the body part above the heart can also help to slow the bleeding. Do not attempt to apply a tourniquet.
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0: The Occupational Safety and Occupational Health Legislation, Miscellaneous Amendments Ordinance 2023, is in effect. The maximum penalty has been raised to a $10 million fine and 2 years imprisonment for serious contraventions. Employers, employees, and other duty holders should work together to prevent accidents. Complying with occupational safety and health legislation is a shared obligation for employers and employees.
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1: The deadliest strike on Saudi soil in more than a decade killed 12 people at Riyadh's international airport and wounded hundreds, prompting the Saudi-led coalition to vow on Sunday a decisive response against Yemen's Houthis. The coalition blamed the Iran-backed group for the strike on King Khalid International Airport, describing it as a full-fledged war crime that a diplomatic source attributed to a missile. The attack came during an unprecedented wave of Houthi strikes on the kingdom since a truce in the group's long-running war with Yemen's Riyadh-backed government unraveled in

July, the spiraling violence has raised the possibility of a wider escalation, with U.S. President Donald Trump signaling Washington could join military action against the fighters. Four Saudi citizens were among the dead in the attack, as well as two Bangladeshis, one U.S. citizen, one Egyptian, one Jordanian, one Syrian, one Palestinian, and one Sudanese, the kingdom's civil aviation authority said in a statement. It said some of the 309 wounded were in serious condition. Operations at the airport were suspended following the attack, and authorities said damage assessments were continuing. U.S. President Donald Trump on Saturday called for Ukraine to replace its leader Volodymyr Zelensky and railed against Ukraine's attacks on Russian oil infrastructure a day after announcing a diesel supply deal with Russia that had drawn a sharp rebuke from Zelensky. In some of his harshest criticism yet of the White House, Zelensky linked the U.S. lifting of sanctions on Russian diesel with a Russian attack on Saturday that killed 20 people, including three children, in the Ukrainian city of Zaporizhia. A steep rise in global diesel prices, which followed the outbreak of the Iran war in February, has become a political liability for Trump's Republican Party ahead of next month's midterm elections, when opposition Democrats could gain control of one or both houses of Congress. "I think it's time for Ukraine to get a new president," Trump told reporters at the White House, saying Zelensky had hurt global diesel supplies with strikes on Russian refineries. "He wants to make problems for our farmers, our ranchers, with diesel fuel because Russia supplies a large portion of the diesel fuel throughout the world." Earlier in the day, Zelensky said Trump's announcement on Friday of the diesel deal with Russian President Vladimir Putin had emboldened Moscow. Kiev has instead urged Washington to pressure Moscow for serious negotiations to end the 4.5-year-old war. The U.S. military said on Saturday it had disabled a commercial cargo vessel in the Gulf of Oman after the ship's crew ignored warnings and attempted to run a naval blockade against Iran. A U.S. military fighter jet struck the stern of Panama-flagged MV Ocean Malika with the precision munition, fully disabling the ship's propulsion without harming the crew, the U.S. Central Command posted on X. CENTCOM said the cargo vessel had attempted to transit regional waters after leaving an Iranian port. Reuters was not immediately able to reach the bulk carrier's operator for comment. CENTCOM warned mariners in the Gulf of Oman and the approaches to the Strait of Hormuz to heed blockade warnings, monitor notice to mariners broadcast, and contact U.S. naval forces. The number of vessels transiting the vital strait fell to the lowest in more than 2 months after attacks on tankers reached their highest level last week since the U.S. and Israel launched the war on Iran in February, raising concerns over shipping disruptions and supporting crude prices. The U.S. Justice Department said on Saturday it is investigating whether television networks violated federal antitrust laws over their decision to boycott covering the White House following its decision to pull the credentials of reporters from three news organizations, including CNN. The networks under investigation are ABC, CBS, CNN, NBC, and Fox News, the Justice Department said. A Justice Department spokesperson said, "Group boycotts among commercial competitors can violate the Sherman Act. The antitrust division is simply investigating to determine whether these news organizations have violated the antitrust laws." The investigation is the latest in a series of clashes between the Trump administration and major news organizations. President Donald Trump has repeatedly called the mainstream media fake news and frequently clashes with reporters during encounters with the press. The action also puts legal and potentially financial pressure on the media to continue coverage of the president even when they disagree with how the White House handles them. British Prime Minister Andy Burnham on Saturday reiterated his complete solidarity with Ukrainian President Volodymyr Zelensky amid tensions between Washington and Kiev over a U.S.-Russia agreement on diesel supplies. During a phone call with Zelensky, Burnham acknowledged that the past 24 hours had been difficult for Ukraine and reiterated his complete solidarity, according to a statement from 10 Downing Street. Burnham said Britain would continue to strengthen sanctions against Russia. The two leaders also agreed to meet in person in the coming days to continue their discussions, the statement said. The phone call came after U.S. President Donald Trump said Saturday that Ukraine

0: Ukraine should have a new president, accusing Zelensky of failing to reach a peace agreement with Russia and blaming him for high diesel prices in the United States. On Friday, Washington announced measures to ease sanctions on Russian diesel trade. Zelensky criticized the move, saying that allowing Russia to sell petroleum products would amount to investing in the war. Japanese police recorded 4,998 criminal cases nationwide involving U.S. military personnel, civilian employees, and their family members from 1989 through May 2026, with nearly half occurring in Okinawa Prefecture, according to media reports. Of the total, 2,447 cases, or 49%, occurred in Okinawa Prefecture, followed by Kanagawa Prefecture with 18.3% and Tokyo with 8.9%, the Akahata newspaper reported, citing National Police Agency data. During the same period, 266 serious criminal cases, including murder, robbery, arson, and rape, were recorded nationwide. Of these, 129 occurred in Okinawa, 67 in Kanagawa, and 34 in Tokyo. The report linked the high number of crimes involving U.S. military-related personnel to the burden of hosting U.S. military bases, arguing that the Japanese and U.S. governments had failed to take effective measures to address the problem. The situation is particularly pronounced in Okinawa, which accounts for only about 0.6% of Japan's land area, but hosts approximately 70% of all exclusive-use U.S. military facilities and installations in the country. Nepali authorities urged villagers on Sunday to move to safer places after a massive flood in a river in the central part of the country swept away several houses and infrastructure, but there were no reports of any casualties. A dry landslide in Chumnubri village in Gorkha district, about 100 kilometers west of Kathmandu, blocked the Budhi Gandaki River, leading to downstream flooding, authorities said. The Budhi Gandaki is a tributary of the Trishuli River, downstream from another tributary where a glacier collapse caused a catastrophic flood in August that killed 1,457 people, with thousands still missing. We have asked villagers living along the riverbanks downstream to evacuate and remain safe, said Dharmendra Kumar Mishra, the Gorkha district's most senior bureaucrat. Mishra said several houses and two suspension bridges had been swept away and a hydroelectric project was damaged by the flood. Jailed former South Korea President Yoon Suk-yeol and his wife Kim Kyun-hee collected about 2.19 billion won in inmate funds during their first year of detention, according to data from the Justice Ministry released on October 11 by Representative Lee Song-yoon of the ruling Democratic Party of Korea. Yoon received 1.95 billion won across 45,770 deposits from July 10 through September 9, 2026. Kim received 240 million won across 10,415 deposits from her arrest on August 12, 2025 through the same date. The combined total is about eight times the president's annual salary. Each received more money than any other inmate at their respective detention centers, according to the data. Under South Korean law, inmates can receive money from outside the prison to buy daily necessities. Their inmate accounts are capped at 4 million won, with any excess held until release or transferred to a personal bank account. The ruling party lawmakers believe Yoon's attorneys and pro-Yoon YouTubers shared his inmate account details and encouraged supporters to send money.
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0: It will be fine, dry, and hot in the afternoon. Current temperature stands at 30 degrees and relative humidity is at 61%. Please note that the yellow fire danger warning is in force. The outlook. Weather will be fine and dry and it will persist in the next couple of days and it will be hot during the day. The temperature difference between day and night will be rather large over inland areas. It will be windier with sunny periods in the middle and latter parts of this week. That's the weather from Metro Plus, your Connect.
2: first five-year plan and the 2026 policy address have been announced.
3: The five-year plan is a blueprint for development, proactively aligning with the national 15 five-year plan. The policy address is an annual implementation roadmap outlining key measures for each year.
2: Hong Kong will boost its international advantages, expedite development of the northern metropolis, and improve people's livelihood.
3: A strategic vision for a bright new era, driving reform and boosting development, unleashing opportunities and enhancing livelihood.
4: I'm Peter Reynolds, and this is LA Spins, the weekly entertainment show on everything that's hot in LA and Hollywood. Rihanna clocked back with the word damn after reality TV star EJ Johnson shaded her for being an hour late to the Dior show during Paris Fashion Week. The rich kids of Beverly Hills alum, Magic Johnson's son, took to Instagram to complain to fans about the luxury show starting late because of Riri's lateness. Yep, the Nepo baby's claws were out. Actress Megan Fox recently shot a commercial for the male erectile dysfunction company, Roe. Originally, Fox had asked the producers for a script filled with humor and jokes with double entendres. But when she saw what they had come up with, she decided that the jokes were too suggestive and asked them to dial back the suggestive wordplay. From her, that's rich. Oscar-winning actress Dame Judi Dench is calling on Petco to stop selling birds after she saw a PETA undercover investigation that depicted alleged horrors at a so-called mass breeding factory in Petco's supply chain. Petco says that Creekside Birds has never been a supplier to Petco and that the health and safety of pets has always been a priority. Maybe she's just cuckoo. Country singer Zach Bryan kicked off his With Heaven on Tour at Gillette Stadium in Foxborough, Massachusetts. At the first of two shows there, he made a political statement wearing a Free Palestine t-shirt during his performance. Robert Kraft, who put pressure on Ed Sheeran to drop Macklemore from his tour for saying the same thing, owns Gillette Stadium and was likely pissed. A TV version of a Fast and Furious series is definitely going to happen as franchise star Vin Diesel has come on as an executive producer. The show is aiming for a 2028 premiere. The final film in the franchise, called Fast Forever, will premiere March 17, 2028 and is the 12th film in the franchise. But will they be able to afford gas for the series?
5: Dead or alive?
4: Chris Harrison is best known as the host of The Bachelor, which he left 5 years ago. Dead or alive? Alive. He'll host the new Fox TV dating series, The Vow, and in a promo, he refers to his former show's signature roses, saying, "Roses fade, true love lasts forever." The producers of The Bachelor have hit Harrison with a cease and desist. Oops. Do you ever tune in to a returning series that's been off the air for a long time and you no longer remember what was going on? Well, Netflix announced that season 2 of the mystery horror series The Watcher is set to begin production this fall in New York. It stars Naomi Watts and Bobby Cannavale and has been off the air for 5 years. Remember it? No? Good luck! Brooklyn Beckham, who's estranged from his family, was seen with his wife, Nicola Peltz, on the streets of Paris. On the same night, his mother, Victoria Beckham, presented her Spring-Summer 2027 collection during Paris Fashion Week. Brooklyn's dad, David Beckham, 51, attended along with their other three kids. Yep, the Beckham feud continues. Jada Pinkett Smith wants Will Smith's former friend, who is suing the actress and claiming she threatened him, to submit to a mental exam. She wants Bilal Salam to sit down for a mental exam to test the claims he made in his lawsuit about suffering emotional distress due to her conduct. Salam is seeking $3 million, but will probably just get slapped.
6: Idiot of the Week!
4: Sean Diddy Combs has been placed into solitary confinement after it was discovered that Combs acquired cell phones and premium liquor. He also paid several inmates to cook special meals for him, clean the toilet and shower areas, do his laundry, make his bed, and even give him Chinese-style massages. Hey, Diddly, it's prison. It's not supposed to be fun. Idiot! Pink Floyd founding member Roger Waters went through over 3,000 auditions to find a lead singer for a 10-piece band that will recreate Pink Floyd's golden era from 1971 through 1970.

0: 79.
1: Canadian Clifton David Broadbridge will front the band on an 85-city tour that kicks off February 15th. David Gilmour said, boring. Game of Thrones, Aegon's Conquest, the first movie set in the fictional world of Westeros, will be released on June 6, 2029. The story is about Aegon I, the founder of the Targaryen dynasty, and his conquest of Westeros a few centuries before the original Game of Thrones television series, and will contain more medieval nudity. Do you know what your kid is playing? The upcoming game Grand Theft Auto 6 allows players to harm all other characters in the game, including civilians and authorities. Drug use is frequent. Specifically, players can carry around cocaine and snort it. And there's the nudity and sex, with players able to move their hands over strippers' breasts and buttocks. Really? Jay-Z's Marcypan Capital Partners is close to purchasing a 50% stake in Rihanna's Fenty Beauty, despite years of sales declines for the company. Selena Gomez's Rare Beauty, Lady Gaga's House Labs, and Ariana Grande's R.E.M. Beauty have all copied the Fenty Beauty playbook. Maybe it's time for Rihanna to take a bow. Sorry.
2: The Trash Bin.
1: Rappers Lucky and Playboi Carti were at the Complex Con event in L.A. when a fight broke out. Four people got stabbed, including Lucky, who suffered a laceration on the side of his face. Complex Con was a gathering of content creators and fashionistas who were celebrating the latest trends and ideas shaping our culture. But that theme went sideways.
3: The news wrap-up.
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1: This past spring, while deep in rehearsals for a European stadium tour with Bruno Mars, Victoria Monet would get up early every morning to chop and blend as a prep cook at Verse LA. A supper club owned by sound mixing engineer Manny Marroquin, Verse satisfied the internship requirement for Monet's graduation from Pasadena's Institute of Culinary Education. This also energized her songwriting, which had gone somewhat dormant after winning the Best New Artist Grammy Award in 2024. Her new album, Frequency of Love, showcases her unique talent like this new song, which we love. Here's Victoria Monet featuring SZA with the Song of the Week. See you in

That was Victoria Monet featuring SZA with the Song of the Week, See You in My Dreams. LA Spins is available on all music and podcast platforms. That's LA Spins with a Z or a Z. And that's what's happening in LA and Hollywood. For LA Spins, I'm Peter Reynolds. So long from the City of Angels.

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0: Hi, everyone, and welcome to the Prison Visitation on the Air, the first segment of the Hour of Love, streaming live in Hong Kong and around the world right now, where on Facebook, AM 1044 Metro Plus. That's Hour of Love, AM 1044 Metro Plus, streaming right now live in Hong Kong and around the world. So welcome to our first segment, as I just messaged to you and mentioned to you, Prison Visitation on the Air. Okay, so here we are with our first segment, and I'm going to greet everyone right now. First, our program tonight, we have, 43, almost 44 minutes of MP3 messages, so I'm keeping my eye on the clock. Our Spanish reflection of 7 minutes and our Swahili reflection of 5.5 minutes. So I'll greet everyone right now. Paxuan Correctional Institution in Stanley Prison, God bless. Tung Tau Correctional, Lai Chi Kok Reception Center, Lo Wu Correctional, Pickuk Prison, Pickuk Correctional, Sui Lam Psychiatric Center up on the hill there, reception loud and clear there. Thai Tam Center for Beautiful Women, Thai Lam Correctional Institution, Shek Pik Prison, Tung Fuk Correctional, Hai Ling Chau Correctional, Thai Tam Gap. Okay, I'll have more about that later. And Castle Peak Immigration, as always, say if you're there at Castle Peak Immigration, well, then you're on your way home. Okay, so right now, MP3 messages there. 21, almost 22 minutes, so I'll keep an eye on the, that'll bring us up to almost 7:55 or 56. And they are today, Rubiela, let's see, we'll go for Luis Fernando Villa, Fernando de Silva, Jeremiah Kambamba, Omar, Moses Garcia, Juan Jose, Patlin, Rubiela Gallo, Jamilo, Rubiela again, Ian Yang, Luis Fernando, Fernan Cabrera, Kevin Arias, Omar, Braga, some just say a song, so we're looking forward to that. Philippe, Martin Ayers, Moses Garcia, Brandon Spoon, Yura, another one for Brandon, Leonardo Torres, Carrera, Martin Ayers, Pedro, Duarte, Sayan, Elton, Jose Pincai, Kevin Arias, Maria Isabel Osanaga, my dear sister there, Jao Gabriel and Juan Alberto. The others, if you didn't hear your name, some just say MP3, so we will see. And some have songs. Okay, so that's it. Now this is our first batch of MP3 messages. Will be about 22 minutes, and we'll be back then later on in the program after the news. Then we'll be back online where there, and in the second half have the rest of the MP3s there in the next. After the news and the call, if it comes in. Okay, let's start right now. We'll be back in 22 minutes with the after the MP3 first batch. Thank you.
1: Fernando José da Silva, o homem de Namtekeliwa, o animal, a nenukide, a ngai man, e a uka man, a anya otselele, e a ikone na inepa. 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
1: All right, welcome back. 7:57 here p.m. in Hong Kong. We've got about 14 streaming messages, so I'll try to catch up on those 3 minutes before the news. Then we'll be open for a call after the news, and then after that we have 22 minutes more of MP3 messages, so I know you'll be waiting for those. So I'll restart the streaming messages from Amanda. Hi. Son, this is for Leroy. We miss you, son. When the day comes to get hold of you, prepare yourself. We're going to hug and kiss you so much you'll be wetter than a puppy after it, mommy has washed it off. You may be going to need a towel. We love you tons. Love mom, dad, and the kids. All right. And Joel Monsantos, Noah Norte Bruce, Te amo, muy filho, ciao, Gabriel. Okay, fantastic. Patricia Coughlin, good evening. Can I say hi to the hubby, Paul? I can't wait to speak to you next week. I love you loads. Mom sends her love, too. Miss you. Okay, I can't wait to say hello to the hubby, Paul. That's good news there next week. And Patty Newcomb, okay, 2 minutes left. Good evening, Brother Bruce. A quick message for Alan Newcomb in Tung Tau. What's happening, Paps? Hope you're okay, lad. Me mom and dad are okay. Mom is still a pain in the backside, but she's sound. Stay fluid, kid. Love you, bro, and God bless. That sounds like great Irish humor to me. And from Roy Poole, Brother Bruce, can you please say hello to Alan Newcomb? Love, son, praying for you, your mom, dad, brothers, and family, and a lot of hugs and kisses. Okay, and Kimmy Wright. Good morning, Bruce. Please tell our son, Gary Gabriel at Pacuan, we love him and miss him. A bunch of hearts there. We pray you're doing well. We are doing well. Have a wonderful week. Love, Mom, John, and Gideon. Okay, and then from Kay. Bless morning, Brother Bruce. Okay, a message from my husband, Gary Cabrell. Good morning, my love. Hope you're doing well. Since I can't be beside you to wake you up in the morning, I'm sending you a little shower of kisses instead. One to gently wake you, one to make you smile, and a few extra because I simply can't resist kissing you. Missing you so much. Have a beautiful day, my love. Love you always. Okay, that's fantastic. And before I forget, Kimmy Wright, thank you very much for the message letting me know that my microphone was on. That could always be interesting. Say thank you so much. Okay, 40 seconds left. Doreen Atieno, my dear sister there. Good evening, Brother Bruce. Hope you're doing well. Me too. Sending my greetings from Nairobi, Kenya. Tell Bruce, that's Bruce Lewis, that I am yet to find my next mode of communication with him, and I am hoping for a breakthrough. The Lord is on the throne. Okay, news.
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3: U.S. President Donald Trump on Saturday called for Ukraine to replace its leader Volodymyr Zelensky and railed against Ukraine's attacks on Russian oil infrastructure a day after announcing a diesel supply deal with Russia that had drawn a sharp rebuke from Zelensky. In some of his harshest criticism yet of the White House, Zelensky linked the U.S. lifting of sanctions on Russian diesel with a Russian attack on Saturday that killed 20 people, including 3 children, in the Ukrainian city of Zaporizhia. A steep rise in global diesel prices, which followed the outbreak of the Iran war in February, has become a political liability for Trump's Republican Party ahead of next month's midterm elections, when opposition Democrats could gain control of one or both houses of Congress. I think it's time for Ukraine to get a new president, Trump told reporters at the White House, saying Zelensky had hurt global diesel supplies with strikes on Russian refineries. He wants to make problems for our farmers, our ranchers, with diesel fuel because Russia supplies a large portion of the diesel fuel throughout the world. Earlier in the day, Zelensky said Trump's announcement on Friday of the diesel deal with Russian President Vladimir Putin had emboldened Moscow. Kiev has instead urged Washington to pressure Moscow for serious negotiations.

0: actions to end a 4.5-year-old war. The U.S. military said on Saturday it had disabled a commercial cargo vessel in the Gulf of Oman after the ship's crew ignored warnings and attempted to run a naval blockade against Iran. A U.S. military fighter jet struck the stern of Panama-flagged MV Ocean Malika with the precision munition, fully disabling the ship's propulsion without harming the crew, the U.S. Central Command posted on X. CENTCOM said the cargo vessel had attempted to transit regional waters after leaving an Iranian port. Reuters was not immediately able to reach the bulk carrier's operator for comment. CENTCOM warned mariners in the Gulf of Oman and approaches to the Strait of Hormuz to heed blockade warnings, monitor notice to mariners broadcast, and contact U.S. naval forces. The number of vessels transiting the vital strait fell to the lowest in more than 2 months after attacks on tankers reached their highest level last week since the U.S. and Israel launched the war on Iran in February, raising concerns over shipping disruptions and supporting crude prices. The U.S. Justice Department said on Saturday it is investigating whether television networks violated federal antitrust laws over their decision to boycott covering the White House following its decision to pull the credentials of reporters from three news organizations, including CNN. The networks under investigation are ABC, CBS, CNN, NBC, and Fox News, the Justice Department said. A Justice Department spokesperson said, group boycotts among commercial competitors can violate the Sherman Act. The antitrust division is simply investigating to determine whether these news organizations have violated the antitrust laws. The investigation is the latest in a series of clashes between the Trump administration and major news organizations. President Donald Trump has repeatedly called the mainstream media fake news and frequently clashes with reporters during encounters with the press. The action also puts legal and potentially financial pressure on the media to continue coverage of the president even when they disagree with how the White House handles them. British police said a man died on Saturday after he entered a tiger enclosure at the Yorkshire Wildlife Park and was attacked. South Yorkshire police said officers had been called to the zoo following reports a man had entered the enclosure, adding that there was no wider risk to the public. The man's family is aware and is being supported by specialist officers. Our thoughts are with them at this distressing time, the police said in a statement. Yorkshire Wildlife Park said it had closed after a serious incident involving the tiger enclosure and was working with authorities to ascertain what had happened. The zoo will remain closed until Sunday, it added. It said in a statement on its website, "The safety and well-being of our visitors, staff, and animals remain our highest priority."
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0: It will be fine, dry, and hot in the afternoon. Current temperature stands at 30 degrees and relative humidity is at 61%. Please note that the yellow fire danger warning is in force. The outlook. Weather will be fine and dry and it will persist in the next couple of days and it will be hot during the day. The temperature difference between day and night will be rather large over inland areas. It will be windier with sunny periods in the middle and latter parts of this week. That's the weather from Metro Plus, your Connect.
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Welcome back, and that's a wonderful message from Kay for Gary Cabral. It's a great message. I'll read it again. Blessed morning, Brother Bruce. A message from my husband, Gary Cabral. Good morning, my love. Hope you're doing well. Since I can't be beside you to wake you up this morning, I'm sending you a little shower of kisses instead. I love this. One to gently wake you, one to make you smile, and a few extra because I simply can't resist kissing you. Missing you so much. Have a beautiful day, my love. Love you always. Okay, that's a wonderful message. And then I'll go on to the next one after that. Okay, Doreen.

0: And this is important, but Brother Bruce Lewis, please listen up. Good evening, Brother Bruce. I hope you're doing well. Me too. Sending my greetings from Nairobi, Kenya. It's a beautiful place, Nairobi, Kenya. I've been there once in my life. Tell Bruce that I am yet to find my next mode of communication with him, and I hope for a breakthrough. Okay, well, I take this to mean that Bruce Lewis there, I hope that you're not going to be in too much longer in this prison situation. But in the meantime, please communicate with Doreen. You know, she's been communicating with you for years. And Kimmy Wright, thank you very much for that heads up there about my mic. And from Colonial Divers, okay. Hello, Mr. Bruce, thank you for helping us. Good evening, Rodrigo Braga, how are you? We miss you, and we all miss you. Stay strong and keep praying, sending positive energy. I'm listening to the messages. Kisses, Kelly, Sophie, and Ming R. Okay, now from Johannesburg, if you're going to call, please call now a call that's coming in. We should take it now. And once again, thanks, Mr. Bruce. Rodrigo Braga, I send more books this week. The island is packed, and it's a long weekend, and Monday is Children's Day. Oh, that's interesting. You're the only one missing. Your parents are doing well, thank God. Don't worry, we'll be praying for your hearing on November 20th, sending positive vibes. Kisses from Sophie, Mingao, and Kelly. Okay, this is important there once again. I don't know, it's a beautiful, let's see, it sounds like a nice place there. The island, it must be a nice island wherever you are, from Colonial Diver. Okay, great. Anyway, it says, thanks, Mr. Bruce, Rodrigo Braga. I send more books this week. The island is packed, and it's a long weekend, and Monday is Children's Day. Okay, my mother used to say Children's Day is every day. Anyway, you're the only one missing. Your parents are doing well, thank God. Don't worry, we'll be praying for your hearing on November 20th. Okay, Rodrigo Braga, we'll get more information between now and then. We're going to pray for that hearing, too. Sending positive vibes, we all will. Kisses from Sophia, Mangu, and Kelly. And from Newbury, Matisse. 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Okay, take the call now. 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
0: Good evening.
2: I am Papa. O Shabbat, by the God. I know the doctor that I'm by the God. I'm by the God. Of my Papa.
3: Hallo papa, ons papa kon nie so gewees het om saam met ons te swem en ons het 'n lekker dag gehad om te swem en dan ons het op 'n jumping castle gespeel wat die slide het, te swem ons daar so, swem ons daar af op die slide af en toe hou ons 'n lekker van te eet, ons laat hier by.
2: Hi papa! 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And you know, it's a lekker dag gehad by the cast and take a swim in the Johnson Castle. Love you, bye. You know,
4: I see in Yonia, in Vietnam, in the hospital, I got it a lekker week gehad. 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
5: 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Thank you, brothers.
0: Okay, God bless, thanks for the call. Have a good week.
5: Thank you.
0: Welcome.
5: Have a good week. Thank you.
0: Bye for now. Bye-bye. Bye for now. God bless. Okay, before we play our next MP3, I'll just finish the rest of the messages.

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2: Amen. 8:53. Now I've got 7 minutes, and I've got a letter here. Dear brother in Christ, peace be with you. When I think of you, your baptism came to my mind, and then the word possession also came to my mind. You are now God's own possession after he redeemed you. In him you have also obtained an inheritance, having been predestined according to the purpose of him who works all things in accordance with the plan of his will. Ephesians 1:11. Thank you. That brings something to mind. I'm happy to hear that. Actually, I was baptized December 15th, the year 2000, so as an adult. So anyway, no matter where you go, his goodness will follow you. I'm going to keep that in mind there. It's very, very nice there. There, when I was baptism, the word possession came to mind, God's possession. I hope so. And then, Brother Bruce, how are you? I hope and pray that everything is good with you, fine and gracious according to his will. I'm writing to you because I'm very interested about your prison letter book, as you always mention in your program in the Hour of Love. So I'm just wondering how I can get a copy of that book, because I'm sure the book is full of inspirational stories for us and to us. I really appreciate your help and kindness. In Christ, that's Willard. Okay, thanks a lot, Willard. You know, I wrote this book. I'm not very big on promoting it, though. I haven't been looking at how to get it available into maybe Hong Kong, some of the church bookstores and things like that. But let me think about it. Maybe I can figure out a way to get a copy to you there. And if I can, if it's accepted there in the prison there, then Tung Fook, you can circulate it around to everyone. Okay, I'll see what I can do. Thank you very much. And then a message now from Martha Carrillo. Saludos, Fuerte, Abrazio, Juan, Alberto, Caballera, Macielis, D. Tu Tia Betty, and Miss Orocion Estes Amino. Okay, I hope you can understand that. And now, one of my favorite letters from an absolutely beautiful girl that I know, who I met over the years now. It's my dear sister, Isabella, I know, in Lo Wu. She's absolutely a fantastic lady there, and she sends me beautiful cards quite often there, and I'm going to lift this one up and show it to you there. It's absolutely amazing. It says, Maria Isabel Osunaga, God bless you, dear Brother Bruce. Let everyone be a chance to be a better person, a chance to enjoy life to the fullest, a chance to correct mistakes, a chance to forgive and ask for forgiveness, a chance to love and be loved. Don't miss the chance you receive from God as you wake up this day to a new day being blessed with God's love. With love, Maria Isabel. I love you too, sister. I can't wait to see you one day, and I will, inshallah. I'll have to let you know which month I can come there. So you may have to, you know, sometimes I hesitate because I know you have visitors planning to come to see you, and I don't want to come there, you know, to confuse your schedule, or, you know, make, so you may have to put in an extra request for me, but let's see what I can do there first. Okay, I'll let you know. And then Tony Newcomb, I'm glad I see this one now just came in. Hi, Brother Bruce, hope you're doing okay. Can you tell Alan Newcomb we're all missing him as always, and we love him so much. To keep doing what you're doing, keep your head up and praying. Lots of love from all the family. Keep praying, and we'll...

0: to enjoy life to its fullest. Isn't that wonderful? A chance to correct mistakes, a chance to forgive and ask for forgiveness, a chance to love and be loved. Don't miss the chance you receive from God as you wake up this day to a new day being blessed of God's love. Fantastic. You're amazing. And I love you so much, Marie Isabella. Absolutely amazing. God bless you. And I'm just going to say then, with only 2 minutes left, I know Pastor Cameron is now in Japan. He gets around. He's going to be listening there with his brother. And then once again, Spiwi Walubita. Greetings to Mil Mil from Zambia. Please let her know Spiwi is with Monday. And we have a beautiful weekend together, and we miss you. Okay, with 2 minutes left, I'll read this again. Greetings to Mil Mi from Zambia. Please let her know S-P-I-W-E, I pronounce it Spiwi, is with Monday, M-O-N-D-E. We had a beautiful weekend together, and we miss you. Okay, that's fantastic. So if I'm not pronouncing everything right, I think you can understand. My Portuguese is not so good. My Spanish pronunciation is a little bit better. But it mostly, if you want me to get the messages read clear as possible, then English is preferred. Okay, great. And then that does about it. If I have 1 minute left, I'll use it to promote myself. Check out my book, please. If you'd like to support this program, then buy my book. It's called Mr. Clean. Simple, Mr. Clean. It's on Amazon, and it's a true story, and you'll see why if you look at it. You'll be surprised, very surprised. And my website is Real Bruce Aiken, R-E-A-L, Bruce, B-R-U-C-E, Aiken, A-I-T-K-E-N, .com. So look up my website, and you'll know more about that, what's happened, why I wrote the book, and also the history of this program is in there too, which started at 2004. So it's 22 years almost on the, this next Palm Sunday will be 22 years on the radio. That's almost 1,150 Sunday nights now. So it's like being on a marathon, and God has made a way for it somehow, often in the nick of time. So if you'd like to, please check my book, Mr. Clean, on Amazon. Just Google Amazon, Mr. Clean, my name, Bruce Aiken, A-I-T-K-E-N. I think the website should be there, too. Okay, we're going to come up now with the Hour of Love in just 7 seconds, and then Pastor Cameron there, greet you there, also listening with your brother there. God bless.
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Yes, amen. We'll start a nice, calm, and peaceful song to start our program tonight. It's called I Want to Praise You, Lord. So welcome everyone who's listening right now in Hong Kong to the Hour of Love. I'd like to greet everyone there. And of course, my dear brother and Pastor Cameron, I know you're listening right now. I'm in Tokyo, Japan with my beloved younger brother, Shahbaz Shah Hashmi, and his family are ready to listen to the Hour of Love with me, Brother Bruce. And Pastor Jacqueline and Sister Ruth are in Calgary. That's great, in Canada there. So welcome to the program, Hour of Love. And I would like to say that the birds in the sky sing their songs for you. Trees in the fields lift their hands for you. All I want to do is sing and lift my hands to you on the Hour of Love tonight. And by the way, Tokyo, it's a great city. I wish I had a chance to meet your brother there the last time I was there. Pastor Cameron, I hope next time. But tonight, my brothers and sisters, let us soothe our soul as we gather around the table of the Lord with hearts purified and lives conformed to the Lord, so that we live our life in this world through the joy in which we have in our faith and the love we have for one another, we might draw others to God's banquet of life. But first, let's begin tonight's worship music ministry, as always, with the prayer to our Father in heaven that Jesus taught us to pray. And then let the Son of God enfold you with the Spirit and His love. Let Him fill your heart and satisfy your soul. And let Him have the things that hold you, and His Spirit, like a dove, will descend upon your life and on my life tonight and make us whole. Please join me as we listen to and together join in the Lord's Prayer. Our Father, who art in heaven, hallowed be.

Yes, amen. Today's gospel, a reading from the Holy Gospel according to Matthew, and glory to you, O Lord. Jesus again in reply spoke to the chief priests and elders of the people in parables, saying, "The kingdom of heaven may be likened to a king who gave a wedding feast for his son. He dispatched his servants to summon the invited guests to the feast, but they refused to come. A second time he sent other servants, saying, 'Tell those invited, behold, I have prepared my banquet. My calves and fattened cattle are killed, and everything is ready. Come to the feast.' Some ignored the invitation and went away, one to his farm, another to his business. The rest laid hold of his servants, mistreated them, and killed them. Well, the king was enraged and sent his troops, destroyed those murderers, and burned their city. Then he said to his servants, 'The feast is ready, but those who were invited were not worthy to come. Go out, therefore, into the main roads and invite to the feast whoever you find.' The servants went out into the streets and gathered all they found, bad and good alike, and the hall was filled with guests." The Gospel of the Lord, and praise to you, Lord Jesus Christ.

0: All right. Father, you have changed my life. And that's all of us. It's an absolutely fantastic song. One of our favorites. Amen. So our reflection right now, which is taken from that very wonderful book, Conversations with God, which I then condense into about a four-minute reflection from today's readings. It's all done, and I just have to do my best to summarize it for you. And here it is from the great book, Conversations with God. Today's gospel represents salvation in terms of a free gift, a royal banquet. The Lord invites us to attend the feast, wherein he will destroy death forever and wipe away the tears from every cheek. Jesus, our shepherd, invites us to follow him, yet respects our freedom. This, then, is the mystery of evil. Men and women can refuse God's invitation. The invited guests represent those who are totally absorbed in their own activities and think they have no need for God. We must ask ourselves, are we concerned about the salvation of the people we know? If we reach out to them as brothers, many will respond to our apostolate and reach the banquet in time. It is a very serious matter to reject the Lord's invitation to live as if God were of little relevance and not prepared for his coming. There are no good excuses for missing the Lord's banquet. The problem lies when we give priority to earthly things over eternal things. How dismaying it is to find so many people rejecting intimacy with God and eternal salvation for the sake of worldly interests, because the Lord wants to fill his house and no one is omitted from the divine call to salvation. It is our choice. So, Lord, help us. We want to attend the banquet. Make sure that we show up. After all, who will be there? Beggars? The sick who need a doctor? The crippled who will walk? The blind who will see? Prisoners who are free? Go to the crossroads in the town and invite everyone you can find to the wedding banquet. The Lord directs these words to us. This is why he endured the agony of death on the cross, to invite us to his saving will. Our Lord does not fail to call every single person. He calls us to live a Christian life, a life of holiness, to a chosen life, to eternal life, and therefore it is very important that we bring souls to him, even one by one. No one should pass by close to us without growing in the knowledge of Jesus through our words and our example, an example of love. For many hearts are hungry tonight. Many trapped in the darkness yearn for the light. Lord, give our faith a mission field wherever you may call. Lord, love your world through each of us until we've touched them all. Amen, Lord. We want you to use our lives. Let's make this our prayer. Amen.
1: Amen. Lord, we want you to use our lives. Let's make this our prayer.

0: The import and sale of alternative smoking products, or ASP, have been banned for over 3 years. Since April 30th, the government has prohibited the possession of specified ASP in public places. Using ASP in public is considered possession and is illegal, which can incur a fixed penalty of $3,000. Possessing excessive amounts of ASP or possessing them for commercial purposes will lead to imprisonment. Don't break the law.
1: Okay, 9:38, 9:39 here in Hong Kong. Good evening here, and thanks for listening. Also, a greet in Tokyo there, Sister Remsha there, the sister-in-law of my Pastor Cameron's dear younger brother there, and the family listening right there, which is really fantastic. You know, that's Shabazz, Shah Hamshi also, and family. It's so nice there as we connect around the world, Hong Kong, Tokyo, and also, of course, in Calgary, Pastor Jacqueline and her sister Ruth. God bless. We're all connected on Sunday nights. Soothe your soul, lighten your spirit, gladden your hearts and ours too. Now, another wonderful message here from the Prism segment. Pastor Cameron, you're welcome there. Keep these wonderful things there. Maybe you can see them here. I'll hold them up a little bit on, you know, we pass our messages in symbols here, in symbols of faith, hope, and love every Sunday night there. I think you might be able to see it there. There they are. You can see some symbols there. They're great. They're wonderful. And also it says, hey, Brother Bruce, this is from Helen Nakayenga. Hey, Brother Bruce, we would like to send greetings to our Uncle Philip. Okay, Uncle Philip, cheers up and listen up here, Uncle Philip. It's your nephews. We are writing to let you know that you are in our thoughts every day. Uncle, please be strong. This place doesn't define you. We know these days are hard and lonely, but please don't lose hope. This is just a season, and it will pass. God is still and always with you. Amen. So absolutely good advice there. Dear Uncle Philip, I'm going to call you Uncle Philip there too. Hey, cheer up, man. You know, you've been there, done that. You've been to prison, you know, like so many other wonderful people. So, you know, never let it bother you. You know, don't look at is it something down, you know. No, I don't know any saints myself. I only know sinners. We're all different categories there. So you spend time in prison, so what? Use the time. It's not wasted. You're in an international situation there. You're in a little UN. People of different countries and different races and languages. You would have never met all these fine people before. So reach out to them with faith, hope, and love. Make friends. You're all brothers and sisters there. This is a temporary phenomenon. It's not going to last. Unfortunately, it seems to last long because days can be slow and all of that can be raining some days. But all these days pass. There's always sun shining up there on top of all those clouds. And just count the days. Every day you pass by is a victory, a small little victory. And before you know it, boom, you'll be out there and you'll be calling into the program there, greeting your other friends who are still waiting for their day of release. So this happens a lot over the years, you know, and just look at it as not in a completely negative sense at all. Take the positiveness out of it. So much good comes from spending some time in the prison situation. You can reflect on yourself, too. Of course, it's not easy for those normal things. You know, it's not a natural environment. You don't have control over your life. You're following what everybody else tells you to do.

You know, so this is a, but it's a humbling experience. You know, it certainly will knock pride out of people if they have any of that. And remember, pride is the worst thing to have, and humility is the best virtue. So don't look at this prison sentence as a sentence. It's just another experience in life. And the more you can overcome yourself and find peace in this experience, you're just building on your future foundation for the day when you're not there. And it's amazing when you spend time in prison, you know, you think, if I would think of when you were outside, some of the things that bother you, maybe some of the things that used to disturb or annoy you, you have been impatient and things like that, you know, all kinds of different things like that. And you wish right now, oh, how I wish I was outside having that experience there where I was impatient, this wasn't going right, having a bad day, nothing seems to be working, but I'm out there because I have freedom. So that's the thing, is freedom. That's what you're going to be getting again. So don't waste the time. It'd be really a tragedy if you waste the time while you're there, because it's not time to be wasted. So God bless you, and just keep tuning in every Sunday night. Don't worry, we'll cheer you up. And keep all these messages coming. You know, the program is a conduit there for your loved ones. Some people call in live. You know, if you want to call into the studio, you can do that anywhere from the world. 1-834-100 is the number, 852-1834-100, particularly in really important occasions when you want to say 30 seconds to greet somebody a happy birthday or something really important. You can do that. Keep the MP3 messages coming together also, 852-570-3748. Keep all those MP3 messages coming there. And look on my web, Hour of Love, on the title of my program now. I put my website on there because I'm reaching out to you for your help also. And my website is www.realbruceaiken.com. And you can spell my name A-I-T-K-E-N. Look that up. And please look on Amazon for my book. It's called Mr. Clean. And I think you'll be shocked if you read this book there. And then, but it inspires me now, you know, after so many years on this program, I'm looking at it now to get a little bit even more involved in actually presenting the program, because, you know, the message that I get from you folks really touch my heart too. And like one I received from Sister Maggie, God bless you always there. Thank you for yours tonight. And the one I received from Spiwi Willabita, the Lord bless you for this amazing work. You know, that's really great. That's good enough for me. That's my reward, you know, and that's a real blessing for me to be in a situation where I'm blessed to know so many domestic helpers and so many inmates who have become my good friends over the years. And I couldn't find better friends. You people have really touched my life more than you know, and I'm sure more than I've touched yours. So be happy there. Don't worry. Be happy. And I'm looking forward almost now, actually, a little revitalization as well. It comes and goes, you know. That's humanity. And again, I might even start singing more songs again on the program. Yeah, why not? I'm going to maybe put an ad in the Sunday Examiner and wake people up there to start tuning in again, because, you know, we've got October, November, and by Advent, we'll really be in good shape there by November for Advent and the Christmas cycle. So I think, you know, that's it. Life is cycles like that. Don't expect to be up all the time or down all the time. Just realize where you are on the cycle all the time. Okay, that's about all I have to say tonight. Let's play some more music, Brother Roy. I think I have a couple more songs there lined up there in the bottom. Or no, it's amazing. Then I must have not put in the program. This is that's really amazing, because I do this program and it's I must have sent you the one. It's on the email. That's why it's on the email. I didn't write it in your program, but please look at the worship music's collection. You know, the collection one. I trust in you. It's number 4. Let me look it up right now, or play one of yours right now. That's a problem if I email it.

All right, let there be light. Amen. It's 9:51 here in Hong Kong with 9 minutes left in the program. Brother Roy will tune out the program and some beautiful hymns there. So I'll use the opportunity to get an earlier train and just say, my brothers and sisters, fix your eyes on the Lord, who will supply whatever you need in accordance with his glorious riches in Christ Jesus. The grace of the Lord Jesus Christ, the love of the Father, and the fellowship of the Holy Spirit will be with you and be with me today, tonight, and forever. Amen. So have a great week ahead filled with the power of love, and just put a little love in your heart and the world would be a better place. Amen. I love you for listening. God bless you all. Have a great week ahead and good night.

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I tried to hide in the glory and sweep it under the table so you would never know. Sometimes I feel like an accident. People look when they're passing and never check on the past.

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0: first five-year plan and the 2026 policy address have been announced.
1: The five-year plan is a blueprint for development, proactively aligning with the national 15 five-year plan. The policy address is an annual implementation roadmap outlining key measures for each year.
0: Hong Kong will boost its international advantages, expedite development of the northern metropolis, and improve people's livelihood.
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0: Hong Kong's first five-year plan and the 2026 policy address have been announced.
1: The five-year plan is a blueprint for development, proactively aligning with the national 15 five-year plan. The policy address is an annual implementation roadmap outlining key measures for each year.
0: Hong Kong will boost its international advantages, expedite development of the northern metropolis, and improve people's livelihood.
1: A strategic vision for a bright new era, driving reform and boosting development, unleashing opportunities and enhancing livelihood.
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0: 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Hong Kong Park enjoys distinctive edges of One River Two Banks and One Zone Two Parks, serving as the nation's testing ground for institutional innovation. 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

0: 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Dangerous dogs are not permitted. Dogs must be on a leash which must not exceed 1.5 metres in length. Dogs are not allowed on dining tables. Mutual respect, harmony with pets.
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0: 您如何看待当前市场所处的周期位置？
1: 万物皆周期这个理论其实我是非常认可的，跟我们的这种传统的中国文化也是相，就是盛极而衰，整个世界人类的历史就是这样的一个周期，不断的周而复始。具体到目前的市场，我们认为国内市场首先经济环境处于一个复苏阶段，前期我们做了一些去杠杆的政策的工作，目前整个市场处于一个弱复苏，除了一些 AI 和半导体领域非常火爆，那其他的传统行业其实目前还在逐步复苏当中，但复苏的效果还不是那么明显，所以我们整体的货币政策我相信在可预见的一段时间内还是相对宽松的，这是整个经济的周期的一个阶段，这是我们的一个观点。具体到二级市场的话，我们也是认为目前还是在慢牛当中，虽然说市场最近这一段时间有一些调整啊，那我们认为还是它对前期涨幅过快或者过高的一些领域做的一个修复吧。对，整体处于一个慢牛阶段震荡当中。
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2: 中国财经六十分。
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5: Saudi Arabia's foreign minister spoke with his Iranian counterpart about the recent escalation of the regional conflict and efforts to lower tensions, the Saudi state news agency reported on Sunday. The officials first publicly reported contact since Iran-aligned Houthis intensified strikes on the kingdom. Iran's foreign minister said Tehran is ready to provide any assistance to facilitate dialogue between Saudi Arabia and Yemen.According to a post on the minister's Telegram account, Yemen's Houthis have struck Saudi Arabia several times in the past week, including an attack on Riyadh's international airport on Saturday that killed 13 people and wounded more than 300. It was the deadliest in the kingdom in more than a decade.Ukrainian President Volodymyr Zelensky said he was waiting for the details of an energy ceasefire with Russia.Announced by U.S. President Donald Trump on Sunday, but that Ukraine supported such an agreement. Zelensky also said that Russian forces were maintaining their attacks on Ukrainian energy targets, regardless of Trump's announcement. Ukraine supports the ceasefire, and it is important that Russia supports it as well. We are awaiting details from the American side, Zelensky said in a post on the Telegram app.He noted that he had discussed Trump's announcement with NATO Secretary General Mark Rutte and Canadian Prime Minister Mark Carney, together with Finnish President Alex Stubb. For our part, Ukraine always fully supports steps towards de-escalation, the protection of lives, and the decisions needed to end the war and guarantee lasting peace, Zelensky added.Speaking later in his nightly video address, Zelensky said Russian forces were still launching air attacks on energy infrastructure, including a strike on a joint heating and power plant in Kharkiv, Ukraine's second largest city. With Brazil's polarized presidential election entering its final stretch, candidates rallied supporters and politicians on Sunday in Sao Paulo,the nation's largest state capital ahead of the October 25th runoff. Conservative Senator Flavio Bolsonaro, who led the first round on October 4th with 47% of the vote, met with re-elected Sao Paulo Governor Tarcísio de Freitas. Building on his early post-election momentum, Bolsonaro focused his Sunday campaign efforts on securing political backing by meeting with mayors and city councilors.Meanwhile, incumbent President Luiz Inácio Lula da Silva, who trailed by 2 percentage points in the initial vote, headlined a major rally on Avenida Paulista. Speaking to reporters before taking the stage, the leftist leader promised to redouble efforts on public safety, a top worry for voters. A local bakery brand has apologized and promised a review after parents complained.Of chaotic arrangements at a world record attempt for the largest sandwich making session, which involved more than 700 students from 100 primary schools. Garden held the event at SKH Tangshukin Secondary School in Wanchai yesterday. Students wore black and white check aprons and had 30 minutes to make sandwiches. Complaints emerged online about chaos, including no separation of entrances and exits.And that the event overrunning for nearly an hour. Parents rushing to collect their children pulled at the hall door, causing the handle to break. Video showed debris covering the floor after the event.

0: in the new territories. Currently, it's 27 and the humidity is 78%. The outlook, still fine and dry tomorrow. Hot during the day. Temperatures differences between day and night will be rather large over inland areas. Expect windier conditions with sunny periods in the following couple of days. 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

Fine, dry as well, and hot during the day, with a high of about 31 degrees in the urban areas and a couple of degrees higher in the new territories. Currently, it's 27 and the humidity is 78%. The outlook, still fine and dry tomorrow. Hot during the day, temperatures differences between day and night will be rather large over inland areas. Expect windier conditions with sunny periods in the following couple of days. 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
1: India's Gen Z-led Cockroach Janata Party, or CJP, has vowed to continue its protest seeking the resignation of top election officials even as the nation's capital ceased demonstrations for the second day. Britain's Prime Minister Andy Burnham has said Russia did interfere with the Brexit referendum and warned that similar activities were taking place in France and Germany. Nepali authorities urged villagers on Sunday to move to safer places after a massive flood in a river in the central part of the country swept away several houses and infrastructure, but there were no reports of any casualties. And Pakistan placed a northern province under emergency rule on Sunday, the president's office said, following anti-government demonstrations by supporters of jailed former Prime Minister Imran Khan and militant violence in the northwest. Those are the headlines. More news at the top of the hour.
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1: Weather-wise in Hong Kong, it's going to be fine, dry as well, and hot during the day, with a high of about 31 degrees in the urban areas and a couple of degrees higher in the new territories. Currently, it's 27 and the humidity is 78%. The outlook, still fine and dry tomorrow. Hot during the day, temperatures differences between day and night will be rather large over inland areas. Expect windier conditions with sunny periods in the following couple of days. That's your weather from your radio, Metro Plus, your connect.
2: 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Desi Taiga on your connect, Metro Plus.

The mainland and Hong Kong are connected. We all do our best with what we have to achieve a bright future together.